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All of these and more make us what we are, human beings. 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

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Yeah. 5:56 in the morning, push start, start my car. 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
0: Land you safely as we chit-chat into the morning on Chat Station. Chat Station. And then do it all over again on your number one talk, news and sports radio station, 92.3 Nigeria. Nigeria in Nigeria.

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0: with the biggest conversations, with an exchange of opinions and ideas on the Morning Crossfire. 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
1: Let the person walk, we vote you. 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
2: You carry your file anywhere. 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
3: But I mean, some people have succeeded. Unfortunately,
2: let not lie.
3: No.
0: It's Nigeria Info. Let's talk.
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1: All right, good morning to you. And welcome to a new day. A new day that the Lord has made. Happy new month. Happy new month. Happy new week.

Happy new month, happy new week, good morning. Yeah, so how are you doing? This is Rise to Wisdom, your Nigerian phone, 92.3 PH. My name is Ifeyemi Andrew. Hope you slept well. Discipline is usually about starting with the little thing. 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
2: You're welcome back. I'm Ifechukwu Moyele with the news. Now let's begin the news this morning with security update. President Bola Tinubu has approved the recruitment of 1,000 forest guards in Oyo State and the deployment of a specialized rescue team following the abduction of pupils and teachers in Orire local government area. The approval was announced during a visit by a federal government delegation led by the president's chief of staff, Femi Wajabiamila, to the affected communities. The delegation said the president remains committed to securing the safe release of the victims and has directed security agencies to intensify rescue effort. Tinubu also promised to consider a request for the establishment of a military base in the area. The pupils and teachers were abducted from three schools on May 15. Still on kidnapping, do you remember the kidnap of student and staff from St. Mary's Catholic School in Niger State in November 2025? Well, the Department of State Services has arrested five suspected arms couriers, including two Nigerian nationals linked to gunmen who carried out the act. And the security sources say the suspects were intercepted in separate operations across Kaduna and Kebbi states while allegedly transporting weapons for terrorist groups. Recovered items include 15 AK-103 rifles, 15 magazines and 1,434 rounds of live ammunition. Preliminary investigations indicate the suspects supplied arms to the attackers who carried out the mass abduction at the Catholic boarding school. Meanwhile, suspected armed bandits have abducted former Director of Defense Information, retired Major General Rabi Abubakar, and his wife in Katsina State. Reports say the incident occurred along the Katsina-Matazu Road on Saturday while the retired military officer and his wife were traveling. The vehicle was reportedly intercepted by armed men in Matazu local government area before they were taken to an unknown destination. The driver escaped with a gunshot injury. Security analyst Dr. Efe Wanogo wants President Bola Tinubu to take decisive action against the growing insecurity across the country. Speaking with correspondent Makutuka, Dr. Wanogo says the president has failed to convince Nigerians that his administration is fully committed to ending insurgency within the shortest possible time. Well, he also questioned whether clear directives have been given to security chiefs on how to effectively tackle insurgency.
3: In the light of what has been going on in the country and juxtaposed with the president's comment, you know, with regards to the insecurity, from where I stand, it doesn't inspire confidence. It leaves much to be desired. One would have expected that president's commentary at the time would give so much hope to millions of Nigerians who have been faced with this insecurity. But at this time, we have Nigerian children, Nigerian women and men, different parts of the country held by kidnappers. So the expectation would have been a president that made a comment to the effect that it will leave no stone unturned, you know, to track these guys, free those people who are held hostage, and then deal decisively with everybody who has run foul of the law.
2: Wanogo argues that until the presidency provides a clear strategy and direction, Nigerians will remain vulnerable to a

0: attacks by insurgents. Talking politics now, FCT Minister Yin Sung Wike is urging Rivers people to reject ethnic and religious sentiment in politics and focus instead on competence and performance. Wike made the call during a luncheon organized by the Rainbow Coalition in Port Harcourt. He argued that the ability to deliver development and improve the lives of people should remain the major consideration in electing leaders. The former governor also warned against attempts to destabilize the state, insisting Rivers people would not allow anyone to undermine their collective interests. He added that although Rivers people are peaceful, their peaceful disposition should not be mistaken for weakness. Wike further appealed to aggrieved politicians to return and work with the Rainbow Coalition, assuring them there was room for reconciliation and cooperation in the interest of the state's development. He said he has forgiven everyone. Well, the event was attended by the governorship candidate of the All Progressive Congress, Kingsley Chinda, the People's Democratic Party candidate, Sam Ejekwu, and the Action Alliance candidate, Ben Ike, while Labour Party candidate, Chima Bombs, was represented. Well, Wike's comments come amid growing debate over the influence of ethnic considerations in Rivers politics following the emergence of Ikwerre candidates in some of the major political parties. Some stakeholders who spoke with correspondents to Ibiruware expressed differing views on the issue. Executive Director of Chasing Justice Human Rights Initiative, Chetam Thierry-Wala, says support for particular governorship candidates should be viewed within the realities of politics, where leaders often prefer to work with trusted associates and long-standing political allies. He says that Wike should not be blamed entirely for supporting a candidate from his ethnic group, noting that political actors from other ethnic groups are also backing APC governorship candidate Kingsley Chinda.
1: His supporters are in tune, even those who are from the River. We also have some Rivers people who are also okay with it. So who do you now blame? Do you blame Wike for doing what he has done? And for me, I don't think we should blame Wike for doing what he has done. We should be blaming the people. The people would learn to rise up against this level of this type of action from Wike. If the people fail to rise up and vote against them, then the people should blame Wike. I'm not complaining.
0: However, chairman of the Civil Liberties Organization in River State, Sunny Dada, says while Rivers people want competent leadership, the issue of inclusion must not be ignored. He warns that excluding any section of the state from the political process could create feelings of marginalization and threaten long-term peace and unity.
2: Have the capacity to deliver the democratic dividends that we're looking for. So based on that, and in line with our ethnic sensibilities in the state, I would advocate that yes, we should look at competence, but we should ensure that whatever we do, we look at political inclusion of all ethnic nationalities in the state. Some of the key players today that are saying that zoning does not matter, we are the same people that played the role of spoilers in 2023 in their political parties.
0: Dada called on prominent elders and leaders in River State to promote fairness and equal participation in the state's political affairs for the benefit of future generations. Well, away from that, differing interpretations continue to trail the recent Court of Appeal judgment concerning the River State chapter of the All Progressives Congress. A party chieftain, Darlington Wuju, says the ruling could have major implications for the legality of the Tony Okocha-led executive in the state. Speaking with our correspondent, Wuju says the court had earlier nullified the Congress's after plaintiffs informed the court that APC national leadership proceeded with the exercise despite a subsisting court order restraining it.
3: Is for the simple fact that the party at the national decided to disobey lawful order of court, not to proceed with the processes or to proceed with the congresses, but they went ahead to disobey in flagrant disobedience of court orders to conduct purported congresses. The Court of Appeal, so Bomano's judgment has today been sustained by the Court of Appeal. It also has wider implications.
0: Well, Wuju, who is also laying claim to the position of State Publicity Secretary of the party, warned that the development could trigger a situation similar to what the APC experienced during the 2019 general elections if not properly addressed. He also questioned claims that the judgment would not affect decisions taken while the matter was still before the courts. Well, meanwhile, the spokesperson of the APC in River State, Chibike Ikinga, insists the appeal court judgment has no connection with the state congress that produced Tony Okocha and his executive members. In a statement, Ikenga insisted that issues surrounding the state Congress had already been resolved by the court. He explained that the appeal stemmed from a suit filed in 2024 by party members who alleged they were denied nomination forms for local government and ward congresses. According to him, the High Court had ordered parties to maintain the status quo, a decision the APC subsequently challenged at the Court of Appeal. Ikenga said the party has applied for a certified true copy of the judgment and will seek legal advice before deciding its next line of action. On Friday, a Court of Appeal sitting in Port Harcourt upheld a River State High Court judgment nullifying the congresses that produced the Tony Okocha-led executive and directed parties to return to the lower court for further proceedings. And now, disagreement has also continued within the Labour Party over the emergence of Chima Bombs as a party's governorship candidate for the 2027 election. Former state chairman of the party, Ruben Favour, says he is unaware of any governorship primary election that produced Bombs as candidate. While speaking with correspondent Sebio Ruare, Favour insisted that no governorship primary was conducted anywhere in Port Harcourt to elect a candidate for the office. Meanwhile, the Labour Party says it has elected Chima Bombs as its governorship candidate for the 2027 general election. Bombs emerged through the party's consensus nomination process, having been the sole aspirant for the position. His candidacy was ratified by party members across the 23 local government areas during a special nomination congress. In the meantime, Nigeria Democratic Congress House of Representatives aspirant for Eleme Oyigbo Federal Constituency, Dr. Chisom Bwali, has criticized what he describes as underperformance at the local government level. Speaking to journalists during the party's primaries in Oyigbo, Dr. Bwali urged young people in River State to take a more active role in governance. He adds that many local government councils have failed to initiate meaningful development projects due to poor leadership.
4: What they are doing rather is to feast on the local government. Look at our local government, Oyibo local government. They have not incited any project whatsoever. 9 months down the line, since on the 30th of August last year, they were elected, nothing to show. If you correlate it to the local government before now, which was actually put in place by the governor of River State, Sasminala Efubara, you can see the difference. That one was marred by young men and women. And so when are we going to become our own leader? So we have decided that freedom is never freely given by the oppressor. It has to be demanded by the oppressed. That's the words of Martin Luther King.
0: The former Commissioner for Youth and Employment Generation also encouraged youth to take advantage of provisions in the Electoral Act that make election manipulation more difficult. We have more stories for you when we return from this break. To stay with us.
5: The City Boy Movement, River State Chapter, heartily felicitates our Grand Patron, His Excellency Bola Ahmed Tinubu, GCFR, President, Federal Republic of Nigeria, on his resounding victory in the just-concluded APC presidential primary. Mr. President, your overwhelming victory in the 8,809 wards across the nation amplifies your wide acceptance, confidence, and trust. The party reposes in your visionary leadership. In the same vein, we extend the warmest felicitations to Right Honorable Barrister Ogundo Kingsley Jinta, DSSRS, on his emergence as the APC governorship candidate. Sir Honorable Sam Sonny Ejeku, DSSRS, DPDP Governorship Candidate, All Senatorial, House of Representatives and House of Assembly of the Renewed Hope and Rainbow Coalition Political Family at River State. The City Boy Movement prays for your success in the 2027 general elections. We equally use this medium to most profoundly thank the political leader of River State, Chief Barasanye from Ezumawiki, GSSRS, US Africa, for his tremendous support that led to the emergence of candidates in the Renewed Hope and Rainbow Coalition. Signed, Chuku Collins Wobo, JP, Director, City Boy Movement, River State.
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7: Chinas and Muslim Ministries and the Royal Church International officially invite you to apostolic and prophetic impartation to subdue and destroy the forces of wickedness. It is written that we wrestle not against flesh and blood, but against principalities, against powers, against the rulers of the darkness of this world, against spiritual wickedness in high places. Ephesians 6:12. Come and receive apostolic and prophetic impartation to subdue and destroy all the evil forces. Ministering Bishop Chinas and Muslim, Apostle of Deliverance. Date 1st to 7th of June 2026. Venue, the Royal Church, Land of Favor, Back Fence of NTA, Mboba Port Harcourt. Time, morning section 6 a.m., 6:30 a.m. and 7 a.m. Evening session 4 p.m. and 5 p.m. daily. Sundays 7 a.m., 8 a.m., 9 a.m. and 10 a.m. Call 0803-342-4543 or 0802-825-8359. Jesus Christ is the Lord.

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1: Hey, welcome back. Now the rest of the news. The Tanimu Turagi-led faction of the People's Democratic Party has ratified former President Goodluck Jonathan as its presidential candidate for the 2027 general election. The ratification took place at an alternative venue after police prevented party members from accessing the convention venue originally booked for the exercise. The brief event was attended by party leaders, including Professor Jerry Kana and Board of Trustees Chairman Adolphus Wabara, while Jonathan's certificate of return was received by his ally, Fred Abwedi. Mixed reactions continue to trail the performance of President Bola Tinubu and Rivers State Governor Siminalayi Fubara as both leaders mark 3 years in office. Chairman of the Fence for Human Rights and Democracy, Clifford Solomon, says it would be unfair to conclude that Governor Fubara has underperformed, arguing that a prolonged political crisis in River State has affected the administration's ability to function effectively. Speaking with correspondent Sebio Ruwari, Solomon acknowledged that while the governor must take responsibility for areas where his administration may have fallen short, the persistent political tensions have remained a major obstacle to governance.
2: At the federal level, you can see that immediately the president took over power, from that day, Nigerians started witnessing unprecedented hardship, insecurity. Every day, you know, school children are being kidnapped and their teachers beheaded. They are handicapped. People can barely feed. All we hear is renewed hope. Why is the hope being renewed? You claim we are renewing their hope. Renewing poverty, renewing insecurity, renewing hardship.
1: Well, also speaking, Port Harcourt-based legal practitioner Sose Iprim Long Williams says many Nigerians are yet to feel the full benefit of the federal government's reforms.
3: 3 years is a long time. I don't say that nothing has been achieved, really. Some achievements have been recorded in favor of the president. But if you put the achievement and the failures, we discovered that the failures outweigh the achievement. The security situation is getting worse by the day. In fact, terrorists are getting more emboldened, and we seem to be helpless. This is a very sad situation. Two, the economy is nothing to write about. In fact, we have lost hope in the government protecting us. But when the government starts talking about prayer and fasting on the issue of insecurity, then there's no hope.
1: Now, the National Drug Law Enforcement Agency has appointed Commandant Ofor Kenneth Onyesua as the new state commander of its River State Command. Commandant Ofor, who assumed office on May 20, 2026, becomes the 27th state commander of the agency in River State, a native of Ogida in Echin local government area. Ofor joined the NDLEA as a cadet officer in November 1994 and has held several strategic positions across the country. Before his appointment, he served as deputy state commander in Ebonyi State and deputy zonal commander of Zone 12 in Owerri, Imo State. Well, now the planned protest by TIPA drivers in Eche local government area scheduled for today, Monday, has been suspended. The state chairman of the TIPA Drivers Association of Nigeria, Peter Waniri Nadi, disclosed this in an interview. Recall that the drivers had accused the chairman of Eche local government area, Chima Boniface Njoku, of attempting to interfere in the affairs of the union and shutting down parks being used by TIPA operators in the area. However, Waniri Nadi says efforts are underway to resolve the dispute, with ongoing meetings and negotiations between the union and the council chairman. He said the chairman has assured the union that he will not interfere in its activities. The union leader also directed members to make use of the park provided by the council chairman pending the outcome of discussions between both parties. Well, away from that, concerns over land grabbing continue to generate reactions in River State, with the leadership of Gateway International Church warning members of the public to stay away from its parcel of land located near Greater Taf City along the Obirikwere axis of Airport Road. Addressing journalists in Port Harcourt, the executive pastor of the church, Matthew Ogare, alleged that some individuals posing as real estate operators are attempting to sell the church's 24.48 hectares of land, which he said was legitimately acquired from the Omokachi family. of Mbodalo in Ikwerre local government area. Ogaren also advised anyone who may have purchased land in the area through unauthorized agents to seek a refund from those involved.
4: Belongs to Gateway, and this is what we want the world to know. There are nuisance people, there are criminals that are trying to infiltrate this land. They should beware of this place. This place belongs to Gateway International Church. Every person that is patronizing any other real estate property owner is at their own risk. Please, if you have resources, don't commit to anybody who doesn't own the land. If you patronize any of the cheap real estate establishments claiming that this land belongs to them, please go back and take your money.
1: Meanwhile, counsel to Gateway International Church, Ozoma Azogo, explained that the property was lawfully acquired and properly documented. Azogo also called on the government to take stronger measures to address the growing challenge of land grabbing in the state.
5: I was the one that negotiated this land. Want to buy it from the Omuakachi Srokonungo family in Mbodalu community. It was bought in phases, phase one, phase two, phase three, phase four. When we bought it, we also cleared part of it. There was no objection by anybody. Nobody disturbed us. Then when we now wanted to fence, we also applied to the Ikwerre Government Council. And we got paid for our fencing permits and got a letter from the chairman, Wonosike, who gave us permission to go ahead and fence. When we now went in, some people now came and challenging us. Government has to stop land grabbers from coming into people's land.

0: In other news now, the Obiagbo Local Government Council's anti-land grabbing committee says it is continuing effort to tackle land-related disputes in the area. In line with the council chairman's commitment to addressing land grabbing, the committee has visited another disputed parcel of land. This time,
1: the show continues after this break on Nigeria Info.
0: I beg your pardon. Now, this time involving Omuagbo and Rukmuoku community and Iguruta community in Ikwene local government area. Chairman of the committee, Chief Alex Wele, said the visit followed a petition submitted by the John Waller family of Omuagbo. Well, according to him, the purpose of the visit was to identify and assess the disputed boundary and determine the rightful ownership of the land.
2: We invite Iguruta people yet because we want to first of all know whether the land is within Obiagbo vicinity or not. But luckily, as God will have it, the same Iguruta people also came to the place, and so we had opportunity of interacting. Let everybody show us where their land begins and where it ends. So we have seen things for ourselves. So we have asked relevant questions. We'll continue from there, and we will do the needful to ensure that nobody takes land that does not belong to him or her. So, as we see petition. We determine the case. It will have a lot of petitions, and some of them are high profile.
0: Well, it adds that the committee will engage the authorities of Ikwere local government area before taking any final decision on the matter.
2: Even if we have a preliminary finding, which until I meet with the local government chairman and brief him, and then we'll take it up from there, because at the end of the day, we will involve our sister local government, Ikwere local government, so that the issue there can be resolved. It could be just clear land grabbing activities taking place and people are using the name of the local government. You know, we don't want any land grabbing activities to drag us into land dispute between us and our sister local government. So that is where we are.
0: We're going on a short commercial break. When we come back, we'll wrap up the news.
3: Five things to know about Kingsley Jinder, the historic student union president. Before he ever coordinated national caucuses in the House of Representatives, Kingsley Jinder was already breaking records in student union politics. At RSUST, he became the very first elected student union government president from the Ikwere ethnic nationality. His tenure was marked by non-violent negotiation frameworks. He successfully protected student welfare while maintaining academic calendar predictability. He used his office to build bridges between the university senate and the student body. This early victory solidified his lifelong commitment to inclusive negotiation over political friction, from the campus square to national prominence. Tomorrow, his days in national student activism. This is Five Things to Know About Kingsley Jinder.
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0: In sports now, hundreds of thousands of Arsenal supporters lined the street of London as the club celebrated its Premier League title triumph with an open-top bus parade. The Gunners marked their first league title since 2004 after finishing ahead of Manchester City in the title race. Both Arsenal's men's and women's teams took part in the celebrations, with the women's side also showcasing the FIFA Women's Champions Cup won earlier this season. Meanwhile, the Metropolitan Police said nine people were arrested for offences including disorderly conduct, drug-related offences, sexual assault and assaulting emergency workers after a small number of fans breached a security barrier near the Emirates Stadium. Well, that's the news, but just before we go, here are the headlines we brought you once again. We told you that President Tinubu has approved 1,000 forest guards for Oyo, even as gunmen abduct former defense spokesperson and his wife in Katsina. We also heard that the DSS arrested five suspected arms couriers linked to the 2025 abduction of school children in Niger State. We reported that the FCT Minister Nsumike has urged Rivers people to put competence above ethnicity in politics. And we told you how the Turaki-led PDP ratified former President Goodluck Jonathan as its presidential candidate despite convention venue disruption. The news was edited by Ufoma Ewamono. To reach the news team, send an SMS or WhatsApp to 0808-721-7215. I am Ife Chukwumanyili. Many thanks for listening.

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0: The Nigerian Association for Educational Administration and Planning, NIAP, River State University Chapter, is set to hold her third hybrid international conference with the theme Integrating Multidisciplinary Knowledge Systems for the Effective Management and Realization of Sustainable Quality Education, SDG 4. The event holds as follows. Tuesday, 2nd June 2026. 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Opening session, Thursday, 4th June 2026. 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Time, 10 a.m. daily. Keynote speaker, Professor Allen A. Agi, Vice Chancellor, Niger Delta University. 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Special guest of honor, Honorable Commissioner for Education, River State, Dr. Peters Mwago. 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Co-host, Acting HOD of Educational Management, RSU, Dr. Gladys Aleru. National President of NIAP, Professor Gigi K. LOC Chairman, Dr. Hope Barangotaria, LOC Secretary, Dr. Cordelia DK, LOC PRO, Dr. Francis Bobula Oku. And this is signed by the Local Organizing Committee.
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8: Good morning, Nigerian, for Happy New Month. My name is Ifeyemi Andrew. Let's begin with headlines on the Vanguard newspaper. And then also look at the Punch and maybe the Nation. And then take some of the calls. You can contribute and react using any of the platforms. On WhatsApp, 0809-030-6416. Again, WhatsApp 0809-030-6416. That is the WhatsApp number. If you want to call us, you can use 0817-923-0002. Oyo abduction. NUT strike begins as Tinubu sends 1,000 forest guards. Another thing is, since the president, you know, made the forest guard a thing, forest security service, I wonder why they are still slow with the training and deployment of the guards. I don't know why they are still this slow. We've not even talked about the funding and, you know, arming of the guards, the people that they are training. We don't know how well and what plans they have for that. You might be surprised to go and find that these 1,000 people were not even properly mobilized. We hope that's not the case. Labor, rejects 100,000 naira minimum wage proposal. Labour rejects 100,000 naira minimum wage proposal. Workers threaten indefinite strike over wages insecurity. Nigerians more confident with Tinubu, says APC spokesman. IG cautions against indiscriminate recording of police operations. First off, if it is constitutional to say, oh, it's you shouldn't record a police officer. If it says you shouldn't record a police officer, okay. But when he says indiscriminate, so he's basically saying that you shouldn't just record them anyhow. So what are the times, or where are the times when you shouldn't record a police officer? That's another question altogether, especially in today's society where almost everybody's a streamer, which means the moment you meet a person or meet, you're already online. Good morning, Nigeria Info.
9: Yeah. Andrew, greetings from Eche to you.
8: All right, go on.
9: The Luga man from Eche.
8: Mm.
9: Andrew, please, I want to appeal to FCT Minister this morning to allow Rivers State to be. Since 2015, Andrew, till today, Wike have not given Rivers people quality leadership. Both from when he was a governor, even the local government chairman is giving to us, no one is performing the way they are supposed to perform. Remember when Governor Sim inaugurated some local government chairman, they were busy working. All the whole local government areas, you see projects, everybody is busy working. But today, what are we seeing? Media projects. They will come on air, they will tell you that they are doing this, they are doing that, but go to their rural areas, nothing to show. Please, FCT Minister, allow the people to be. They will choose who will govern them come 2027. You cannot be intimidating us because of federal might. Then you said you have a rebel coalition. Then, okay, does it mean that we don't have competent person in a chair, in Clavary Axis, in Ogoni Axis? What makes Chris Lichin that competent? He was in the House of Reps for several years. Has he attracted meaningful projects? We're bigger than this kind of politics that we can play in. On the issue of FPC, well, the law has spoken. Idale Tinubu and Emeka Bekele remains the authentic FPC leaders if we are operating rule of law. So they should be, that law, that judgment should be obeyed.
8: All right, Nigerian, for a good morning. We lost that call. 0817-923-0007. 0817-923-0003 and 0817-923-0002. Good morning, Nigeria Info.
10: Good morning, Ifeyemi Andrew.
8: Yes, good morning.
10: Comrade Letambari Sunday from Bori Ogoni.
8: Go ahead.
10: Yeah, let me look at the statement credited to the SPT minister saying that Rivers people should reject ethnicity sentiment and politics. I think, well, it's part of it that when we are playing politics, we must understand this fact sometimes if we really want to see a good governance. I think it's part of the sensitization we have to have too. But we cannot minus ethnicity somehow from it, because sometimes we need it to be inclusive. But I want to say one thing, if you may, Andrew. Politics, you see, in Rivers State, there are two major people that hold politics in Rivers State. You see, anytime you see the FCT minister and Senator Magnus Abe blending together, my dear, if you know how to play politics, align with them, because these people understand the rule and ethics of politics, and they play to it without, you know, seeing how there will be, you know, toggery or whatever. They play a very sensitive politics. And I like the way they present it, because they are not here to harm anybody. They play their politics the way it's supposed to be and take their chances the way it's supposed. And so I like the kind of politics these two gentlemen play in River State. Then secondly, the Turaki-led faction that has adopted, should I say, adopt the president, former president Jonathan as their presidential candidate. I want to ask, I think some time ago, the Shehin Makinde also obtained the presidential ticket too from this other faction. Now that they value the former president so much, are they telling me that they want to dump the Shehin Makinde and take the former president, who is not even at present, where a ticket were being given to somebody representing him? How do you think this kind of people can ensure that their faction in this politics?
8: All right, thank you. I think if you look at it, in River State, similar situation came up now, and two or three people stepped.

0: the people of River State want credible hands. It's not about the identifying with you. If Magnus Abe said that they are giving Ogoni people Koni certificate ticket, all the ticket he's been getting all these years, is he telling Rivers people that he's been purchasing Koni ticket to deceive the people of Ogoni region? Or he was contesting to win elections? Or is he a Koni man that is deceiving his people, that is contesting to win an election? He should tell his people. Thank you.
1: All right, thank you. Good morning.
2: Yeah, Andrew, good morning, sir.
1: Yes, good morning.
2: I'm calling from the chair.
1: Yeah, good. Go on.
2: Jonathan's ally, I've been awaiting, received and represented him as Turakis PDP concluded him his candidature as their presidential candidate. The story I heard this morning is he was represented. Like you said earlier, Jonathan has never broken silent. Amidst all this news from court, ranging from court level, ranging from Turakis led the PDP meeting and all of that, the man has not said anything. Is it that? I don't understand, though. Andrew, you need to put more light there, maybe after I ended my call. Then, Sakinate of first promotion, for me, is a welcome development. I joined only good people of Ogira community to holler congratulations and more grace for him to end well this morning. Congratulations, sir. A new adoption in the country, as President Tinubu sent 1,000 forest guards. Andrew, I want to say something without bias. Those days, if your administration is marked with insecurity and hardship, it will be protested against. Some of the leaders today did so, even against Jonathan. The rise of insecurity in the country should be added more strength to tackle. The president has done well in deploying 1,000 forest guards. I want to say, the deployment is not enough. They should swing into action without delay. Now, teachers, they cry inside the bush. So, have you watched the video, sir? Children are still there in the cold hand of the enemies. The little children, they are carrying up and down. Have you watched the video? Please, sir, I am talking about the president of the country. Daddy, please, now beg all of us, then they beg you. All your people that are into captive need to gain freedom, sir. Something more than 1,000 forest guards should be done in order for them to gain freedom. They are human just as we are.
1: All right.
2: Good morning.
1: Good morning. If you're wondering why people, you're asking why people aren't protesting, I think I wouldn't know why. But the only common denominating factor would be the fact that most of the people that protested with the president when Goodluck was president are all friends with the president now. So I don't know if that makes any sense. They're all friends with the president, several of them, whether religious leaders, whether they are all, it's either they are directly friends with him or they share the same ethnic, you know, ethnic background, all of those things. And so maybe, I am saying, that's the only factor. I don't know if that's the reason why they are not, but the one factor you can see that links all of them is these two things that I have highlighted. I don't know if that's what's playing out, but that's what it is. Nigeria Info, good morning. Hello, good morning.
3: Hello, good morning.
1: Good morning to you.
3: My name is Bright Wosh. I'm calling from Arumo de Maya.
1: Okay, Bright, go on.
3: Some persons complain for the emergence of OK team that is from upland, precisely Ikure and Dozier. I think we should be talking about good governance. The person that will be lawyer and give us dividends of democracy. Not just maybe because you are from here, you are from this other ethnic group. That's not what you are looking for. We want a better River State. At the end of the day, both indigenous and non-indigenous will be happy to reside in River State. And that reminds me, talking about upland and riverine. During military regime, I think I also understood that even that's why I was a young boy then, that people in charge of government then were also riverine.

0: The entire four you put in SGA, what they will be giving to them is just one commissioner. All these things will work together to make sure that there is a good river state.
1: All right.
0: Hello?
1: Yeah, thank you. Made your point. I think you have a great point when you say we should be looking at, you know, the know-how. But the Mali reservation with this thing we are saying now in this same river state is because in this same river state, this same many of us will still fight Atiku. That's where you always have a problem. If we go to the national level now, the campaign you will hear people making in river state is the turn of the south. Help me understand it. How the principles shift and change and twist. So in other words, we shouldn't call it principles anymore. And you are right when you say we should look at the quality of individuals and what they can bring. But at the same time, why do we, when we get to the national level, when we want to campaign for the president that we support, we make the argument that it's the turn of the South, Atiku should not even come. That should not be the case. If Atiku feels he's competent, he should run. And nobody should say anything about is the turn of these people or that people. The comment, the turn off, should not even come if we are looking at just competent individuals. The turn off should not come in any way, shape, or form. That's all. And it should apply across board. That's just the point I'm making. Good morning. FCT minister said we should reject ethnicity and religion in the state, but he's supporting Tinubu from the south to complete 8 years, and he denied Riverine people for completing their 8 years. He also said, if you are not a member of Rainbow Coalition, you won't get any appointment. This sounds funny. Thank God, ability at Tuegbu. Well, on that comment, all I can say is, I thought after you win an election, it is Nigeria, not political interest. And it brings us to the same thing. It is now a thing of who is qualified to, who is more competent to head this place or that place or be in charge of this or that. Sadly, in Nigeria, the distribution of appointments is for political settlements. You can go and quote me on this one. Because we see the people who get the appointments most of the times are people who are affiliated to the political figures or in that political party or were strongly involved in the political campaigns, process, elections, whether state or federal level. Check it out. Ida says, good morning.
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1: The FCT minister should rest. He should continue his Rainbow Coalition. Chinda cannot be governor of River State. Wike is not the owner of River State, and he will never have peace for betraying Simha. He will sleep. He's been sleeping well, and he will sleep well. I don't know how you say he betrayed the governor. The governor has not said he betrayed him, so I don't know where that one is coming from. As for sleep, the man will sleep. God will give him sleep. He sleeps now. I'm sure he slept yesterday, woke up this morning. We'll go about his business. Like I said, it is the politics. Learn to play it. Good morning. We're going to commercial now.
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1: Let's start with a bit of cheery news from the weekend. The Dangote Petroleum Refinery announced a reduction in the ex-depot prices of petrol and diesel. According to the company, the price of premium motor spirit, also known as petrol, has been reduced from 1,275 naira to 1,250 naira per litre, while automotive gas oil or diesel now sells at 1,700 naira per litre, down from 1,800 naira. The refinery says the adjustment reflects its commitment to making petroleum products more affordable and supporting economic activities. It adds that the move is part of efforts to improve supply efficiency and provide cost relief to consumers and businesses. The Nigeria Union of Teachers has directed all public primary and secondary school teachers in Oyo State to begin an indefinite strike from Monday over the continued abduction of teachers and pupils in the state. The union says the action is aimed at pressuring authorities to intensify efforts to secure the immediate and unconditional release of the victims. In a statement, the NUT says the prolonged captivity of the abductees has created fear among teachers and weakened confidence in the school system. The union also urged its members to comply with the directive and remain away from classrooms until further notice. Back here in Rivers State, the planned protest by tipper drivers in the Chilico government area scheduled for today, Monday, has been suspended. The state chairman of the Tipper Drivers Association of Nigeria, Peter Wanneri Nadi, disclosed this in an interview. Recall that the drivers had accused the chairman of Eche local government area, Chima Boniface Njoku, of attempting to interfere in the affairs of the union and shutting down parks being used by tipper operators in the area. However, Wanneri Nadi says efforts are underway to resolve the dispute with ongoing meetings and negotiations between the union and the council chairman. Now a look at oil prices. Brent crude is now selling for $93.14 per barrel. Light crude is selling for $89.72 per barrel. For the CBN exchange rates, it is 1,375 naira 25 kobo for $1, 1,848 naira 62 kobo will give you a British pound. 1,601 naira 48 kobo is equivalent to €1. 372 naira 97 kobo exchanges for one UAE dirham. 202 naira 44 kobo exchanges for a Chinese yuan, while 84 naira 61 kobo will give you a South African rand. In the black market, it is 1,390 naira for $1, 1,880 naira for a British pound, and 1,610 naira for €1. To reach the news team, send an SMS or WhatsApp message to 0808-721-7215. My name is Ifeyemi Andrew. Good morning. Sports News is next.
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0: Tobias Mawson storms the first Diamond League victory of the season as Justin Madugo names strong Falcon squad for Senegal friendlies. And Liverpool set to open formal talks with Anthony Raula after sacking coach Arne Slot. A lovely morning to you and many thanks for joining us on Sport Drive, right here in the nation's number one talk radio station, 92.3 Nigeria Info. My name is Val Adu and I'm the midfield maestro. And I say happy new month to you all. We've got the biggest stories making the rounds in the world of sport. And let's begin, starting off with football stories right here in Nigeria, where Nigeria's under-17 women's national team, the Flamingos, have progressed to the third and final round of the 2026 FIFA under-17 women's World Cup qualifiers. The Flamingos defeated their Guinean counterpart 6-0 in the return leg in Ikenne, sealing a comprehensive 11-0 aggregate triumph over two legs. Bosari girls will now face Benin Republic in the final round of the qualification journey. Meanwhile, in the camp of the Super Falcons of Nigeria, head coach Justin Madugu has included captain Rashid Ajibade, goalkeeper Chiamaka Nnadozie, and veteran striker Asisat Oshoala in his list of 23 players for the upcoming international friendlies against the Teranga Lionesses of Senegal. There is also a place for home-based goalkeeper Adeline Mbechi, England-based Rufayat Imoran, Israel-based defender Sikiratu Issa, defender Tosin Demi, midfielders Halimatu Ayinde, Tony Payne, and forwards Folashade Jamilusi and Joy Omewa. The Falcons will host Senegal on Friday, 5th June, with the second game between the two teams scheduled for Monday, the 8th of June. Both matches will take place at the Remo Stars Sports Complex, Ikenne, Remo. Well, Senegal and the next WAFCON in Morocco have been pitted in the same group with hosts Morocco, Algeria, and Kenya in Group A of the 2026 Women's African Cup of Nations, taking place from July 25th to August 16th. While for Nigeria, Nigeria is in Group C alongside Egypt, Zambia, and debutant Malawi. This year's tournament will also serve as a qualifying competition for next year's FIFA Women's World Cup Finals, with the best four teams qualifying directly to the Brazil-hosted tournament. And from one national team setup to another, let's talk about the Super Eagles of Nigeria, where the Eagles defeated Jamaica 3-0 in the Unity Cup final at the Valley Charlton Athletic Stadium in London to win the competition for the fourth time. Captain Terem Murphy and midfielder Alassane Youssouf were the driving forces firing the Eagles ahead just 2 minutes into the contest. The result extended Nigeria's remarkable record in the competition, which they've now won in all four of its edition. You have to go back to 2002 when they won the first, 2004, and then the competition made a return in 2025, as well as this year in 2026. Let's take a listen to the coach, Eric Sekusha, who did take his time to apologize to Nigerians for the no-show of the Eagles at the FIFA World Cup that is just about 10 days away from us.
1: Can I tell you what I said to my player in the team talk before the game? I give them three objectives. I cannot tell you because you say, Eric, you believe that he's the best coach in the world. So you can ask them what were the three goals that I asked to them. So I want to say once again sorry because we didn't go to the World Cup. Actually, this is my feeling. Sorry because we didn't win the AFCON. I tried to do my job. I want to say thank you for all the support that they put in that team. And once again, if I have some time, I will give everything for this national team. But the football is the football. And every day I try to improve like a man and like a coach. So I would like to say thank you to this country. What can I say?
0: Well, meanwhile, the Super Eagles have arrived in Poland ahead of their international friendly against the Polish national team. The match is set to take place on June 3 in Warsaw as part of Nigeria's preparation for upcoming African Cup of Nations qualifiers. Eric Shell gave update on the team news.
1: For now, we have two games, Poland and Portugal, and I have a lot of problems because some players, they don't have some visa form. Tijani, Yusuf, the most important, we will Chinese two player because Victor Osimhen, he had maybe to change the club, so I prefer that he stay in the South, because if you play and you are not at 100%, so this is not good. And Lookman is very tired, and the Atletico has asked us to let him. So we will travel with 80 players, so we will see what happens after in Poland and Portugal.
0: All right, so Eric Schell alluding that Victor Osimhen is about to change clubs, meaning he's in the transfer move. Meanwhile, Victor has come out to clear the air for over the sus speculation surrounding his future at Galatasaray after the comments of coach Eric Schell. In a post on Instagram, the striker also dismissed the rumors, insisting that Schell's comment had been taken out of context. He said, "I just got off the phone with coach Eric Schell regarding the comment about me in his recent interview," Osimhen wrote. "Unfortunately, his words have been taken out of context and blown out of proportion. He has great respect for Galatasaray, follows most of our games, and never intended to create any controversy. I appreciate the conversation, the opportunity to always represent my country, and I look forward to continuing to work with him. He is a great coach whom I respect a lot, and I kindly ask everyone to disregard the speculation surrounding this matter. Thank you for your consistent support." And to other sports this morning we go. Let's talk about athletics, where Nigeria sprint hurdler Toby Amosun has secured her first Diamond League win of the season. The 29-year-old Olympic and world champion smashed her meeting record at the Rabat Diamond League, running an equal season best of 12.28 seconds to win the women's 100 meters hurdles. It's the second time this season that Toby Amosun is running 12.28 seconds, coming through the lines a clear winner over Divine Shouting of Bahamas, who was second in 12.40, and Nadine Weiser of the Netherlands, who finished with a time of 12.47 seconds. The win marks another significant milestone for the Nigerian star on the Diamond League circuit. And over now to tennis. It's all about the French Open right there. The Roland Garros defending champion Coco Gauff is the latest big name to exit the tournament after a third round defeat by Anastasia Potapova. In a match with multiple big swings of momentum, American 4th seed Gauff lost 4-7, 7-6, 4-6, 7-6, 6-4 to Austria's Potapova. The win over two-time Grand Slam champion Gauff means Potapova is into the fourth round at the Roland Garros for the second time. The 22-year-old beat Aryna Sabalenka in last year's final, but came into Roland Garros having not won a title in 2026, and she was quite excited with her performance on the day.
2: "I've been here for 10 years on tour, and this is the first time I managed to do this well, and to stay this consistent. Well, maybe it's a combination of everything, of the experience that I have from previous years, of also a maturity that I grown up, that I changed the mentality in my head, and it's just, I think, everything around, and also the work that we've been trying to put in. We switched a lot of things with my team. I switched my team, first of all, and then we started to work on the new things, and I think, it's just giving a positivity now."
0: Lots of positivity there in the camp of Anastasia Potapova, who will play Russian second seed Anna Kalinskaya in the last 16 after she recorded a 6-3 victory over Camila Osorio. Elsewhere, Naomi Osaka has set up a meeting with world number one Aryna Sabalenka in the fourth round. Osaka had to dig deep for a hard-fought 7-6, 6-7, 6-4 victory over 17 seed Jovic, while Sabalenka had a more comfortable afternoon in disposing of Australian Daria Kasatkina, 6-love, 7-5. We'll have the first night game in the women's play for the first time in 3 years when Naomi Osaka will be up against Aryna Sabalenka. So it's going to be a night fixture, and the crowd will be really loving this one with all the fanfare and razzmatazz and swagger that Naomi Osaka comes on court with her fashion, which has lit up the Roland Garros. But in the men's singles, well, Alexander Zverev underlined his status as favorite for the French Open title with a clinical straight set win over Jesper de Jong. The second seed, despite reaching finals at three of the four majors, is still searching for a maiden Grand Slam. Showing composure on court, Philip Schachter, Zverev came through his fourth set round match 7-6, 6-4, 6-1. 3-4 face 27 seed Rafael Jorda, who he described as incredibly talented in the last eight of the tournament. So the coast is now there for a maiden winner in the absence of Carlos Alcaraz, Jannik Sinner, and also Novak Djokovic, who fell to the sword to a certain João Fonseca in the Friday night fixture. You're still tuned to Sport Drive right here in the nation's number one talk radio station, 92.3 Nigeria Info. Eval Edwin, the anchor this morning, and let's talk foreign football. To the Premier League we go, where Liverpool has sacked manager, head coach, Arne Slot. The Dutchman departs only a year after leading the Reds to their 20th league title following a disappointing fifth place finish in the second season in charge. Meanwhile, reports suggest Liverpool will open formal talks with Andoni Iraola this week over becoming their new head coach. The club hope to have a successor in place as soon as possible, with departing Bournemouth manager Iraola, the leading contender. The 43-year-old helped Bournemouth to a sixth place finish, only one spot and 3 points behind Liverpool in the table to qualify for next season's Europa League. In April, he announced that he would leave the club this summer and has also been linked with Crystal Palace and AC Milan. But more troubles for Liverpool, as France defender Ibrahima Konate is deeply saddened. He was unable to say goodbye to Liverpool supporters after confirmation he will leave the club this summer. Konate, who is 27 years old, joined Liverpool from RB Leipzig in 2021 for £35 million on a five-year contract and had previously been in talks to extend his stay at Anfield. However, those discussions came to an end amid a gap between the centre-back and the club over his value and wages. Konate made about 183 appearances for Liverpool in all competition and won the Premier League, FA Cup and two League Cups. The Frenchman thanked fans in a post on Instagram, saying, "I'm deeply saddened that I didn't get the chance to say goodbye to all of you at the last game. At that moment, I didn't know it would be my final time wearing this shirt in front of you. Anfield is a truly special place, and playing in front of you was something I never took for granted. From the bottom of my heart, thank you for everything. I love you all and will carry Liverpool with me wherever I go. This isn't an easy goodbye, but it's time for a new challenge and a new chapter." But it was heartbreak for Arsenal all over again as the club suffered another major setback in the Champions League final in Budapest as they were beaten 4-3 on penalties by PSG after a tense 1-0 draw in 120 minutes of play. The Gunners made the perfect start as Kai Havertz powered home inside 6 minutes. However, PSG drew level after a sloppy foul from Christian Mosquera on Visha Farashkelia, giving an opportunity to Ousmane Dembele to fire home his 8th goal in 13 UEFA Champions League appearances this season. The game then went to the lottery of penalties after 30 minutes of extra time football. Berechese and Gabriel Magalhães both missed their spot kicks in spite of a brilliant save from David Raya to keep out Nuno Mendes. Arsenal's manager Mikel Arteta commended his players for a good season but insisted that the team missed a bigger trophy. Let's take a listen to the gaffer, Mikel Arteta.
3: It's just a privilege to manage this group of players, this team. I think the way they carry this badge and how much they put into it. We got a big one and we missed on the biggest one. Yeah, I mean, we haven't done it for 22 years, so imagine. And it's the second time in our history that we've done it, so we need to recognize the season that we had. But at the moment, nobody is going to take the pain away from you. I think you have to go through the motions, and if you are in pain, go through the pain. If you think you could have done something else, learn from it, and that's it. And reflect on that, and then show the ambition that we want to go again.
0: Arsenal's Declan Rice reacted after the game, saying it was devastating to lose on penalty shootout.
4: It's devastating to lose a Champions League final on penalties, but tried to take a lot of perspective from how far we've come as a group, you know. An incredible season, our 63rd game in all competitions tonight, giving it absolutely everything up until this point. We took the game to penalties. And look, it's a lottery. It's football, you know. You either win on pens or you lose on pens, and some of the best teams ever have lost on penalties in finals, and we was on the receiving end of that tonight. But look, we win together, we lose together, and I'm so proud of this group and these boys. You know, what a season. It's been incredible. I can't speak highly enough of everyone. So look, I'm obviously gutted, but I'm just trying to take a little bit of perspective from when we started back last July to where we are now. It's been an incredible journey this season, so yeah, we'll be back.
0: 63 games in all competition for the Gunners, the most by Ace in Europe's top five leagues. Meanwhile, PSG became the first team since Real Madrid between 2015 and 2018 to retain the European trophy. And manager Luis Enrique believes his team showed quality at the individual and collective level as they retained their championship.
5: Yeah, as a team, it's our resilience. We are able to play where we need to play. We are able to overcome all the problems. And today we show everybody that even if Arsenal, they are the strong team when they have one goal in advance, we overcome that. We play until the last minute of the extra time at the Simon intensity. And I think we show again the level of the team individually collectively.
0: Quite a good final. It was 1-1 after 120 minutes. Contrasting styles, best attack versus best defense. And the defense did a good job to lock up the likes of Varaskelia, Ousmane Dembele, and Desire Doué. But they find a way through the penalty that was awarded after a rash tackle by that man, Christian Mosquera. But Arsenal have said they will come back stronger as hundreds of thousands of fans filled Not London Street for a jubilant celebration of the club's first Premier League title in 22 years. Proudly displaying the coveted trophy, the players waved to the crowd from open-top buses as the Gunners travelled the five-mile loop through Islington Cycling Emirates Stadium. They were joined by the women's team who lifted the first ever FIFA Women's Champions Cup earlier in the season. And just before we go, a bit of the transfer gossips this morning, where Aston Villa winger Morgan Rogers is a target for Arsenal and Paris Saint-Germain. Real Madrid's interest in Arsenal's midfielder Declan Rice is also increasing, and we hear Liverpool goalkeeper Alisson wants to move to Juventus. So let's start off with the Arsenal boss Mikel Arteta, who has set his sight on Aston Villa's England winger Morgan Rogers, who's just 23, as he bids to build on their Premier League title success, although Champions League winners PSG are also interested in the 23-year-old midfielder. And key figures at Real Madrid's recruitment team are urging the club to pursue a move for Arsenal midfielder Declan Rice, having been impressed by the 27-year-old England international's leadership, physicality and technical qualities as well. While Liverpool goalkeeper Alisson Becker, who's 33 years of age, plans to tell the club's new manager that he wants to end his time at Anfield and join Juventus. And Manchester United are closing in on an agreement to sign Brazilian midfielder Ederson, who's 26 years of age, from Atalanta for a fee of around £35 million. Portugal midfielder João Palhinha, who is 30 years old, does not want to make his loan from Bayern to Tottenham a permanent one and will try to engineer a move to Sporting CP instead. While United, Chelsea, Arsenal, Tottenham, Liverpool and Newcastle are all interested in AC Milan's Portuguese winger Rafael Leao, with the 26-year-old keen to leave San Siro this summer. And Paris Saint-Germain have cooled their interest in Atletico Madrid forward Julian Alvarez, but the 26-year-old Argentina international is still on the radar of Arsenal and FC Barcelona. While United defender Harry Maguire has been offered to Inter Milan, but the Italian club do not see signing the 33-year-old Englishman as a priority. And Portugal midfielder Bernardo Silva is keen to join FC Barcelona, with his contract at Man City set to expire imminently. While Brighton will face competition from Hoffenheim and then Frankfurt for the signature of Wolfsburg 25-year-old Austrian winger Patrick Wimmer. And Crystal Palace have held talks round of talks with highly rated Lens manager Pierre Serge. And Como boss Cesc Fabregas is happy with the Italian club despite links with coaching job elsewhere, including Real Madrid. So quite exciting, the transfer stories are really bubbling to the surface. And as we count down to the start of the FIFA World Cup, just about 10 days away from us, there have been lots and lots of VAR changes and new rules for the World Cup that has been announced by FIFA's head of refereeing, Pierluigi Collina. Yeah, Collina announced those changes late yesterday, and definitely when we turn up for extra time by 7 p.m. tonight. We will do well to bring to your notice the new laws for the World Cup and the use of VAR during the course of the competition. So that's all I can go on today's edition of Sport Drive. Many thanks for being there. Don't forget to join us for extra time later in the day by 7. Until then, stay glued to 92.3 Nigeria Info. More on the Morning Crossfire with Ifeemi Andrew. Happy new month to you. Good morning.
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15: We, the renewed Hulk grassroots movement, River State Chapter, are congratulating Representative Okundu Kingsley Chinda on his emergence as the APC governorship candidate for River State ahead of the 2027 general elections. We see his emergence as a reflection of his record of service delivery, philanthropy, and commitment to the people of River State. We also pledge our full support for his governorship ambition under the slogan 2027, Tinubu or nothing, OK Chinda or nothing. This is signed by Professor Lawson O. Ihuigwe, State Coordinator, Honorable Somaye Isukariari, State Deputy Coordinator, and Honorable Lelo Winamene, State Secretary.
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0: Up at 7, good morning. My name is Ifeyemi Andrew. Happy new month, happy new week. A beautiful Monday, very first official working day of the week, and another opportunity for you to learn something about computers this morning. Happy new month to you, Mr. Temple.
19: Thank you, Mr. Andrew. Thank you, Nigerians, and thank you, Potako people. Happy new month to everyone listening to me right now.
0: So, Engineer Temple is actually from NEC Computers. Last week, we didn't see him. I think he was excited with Arsenal's Premier League victory. So, you know, he took his time out. And I'm sure you did Premier League celebration something at NEC Computers. Did you guys have any of such?
19: We are busy on something.
0: We're busy on something.
19: Very, very busy on something.
0: Can you develop an app that would do the magic for Arsenal next season?
19: That will predict the match, or will do what?
0: That will predict the Champions League, whether you are going to win it.
19: Actually, anybody coming to Nekobuja can do that. Mm. What we do is that we have seen several matches they have been failing, and we see how they even try this time around. Mm. So from those ones now, you have collected the data. Those are called data that you have collected. Mm. So with those data you have collected, you can predict what is going to happen in the future. Mm. So anybody coming from Nekobuja can do those apps. Moreover, I told you something ago that we are last month and this month that we are having a course called Mind Reprogramming Course. This course that aim at building the mind of young talented people. Mm. So we are on the course. And when we are on the course, we encounter some challenges and we have to sit back to make sure that we settle those things.
0: Okay.
19: So that's why we are not saying it last week.
0: Oh.
19: So we make sure that we try to level that we are going to achieve what we aim to achieve.
0: What is the structure of your training like at
19: NEC Computers? So our training in NEC Computers is divided into 7 different departments. We structure into the 7 different departments. Where the first department in NEC Computer, or the last one, is the oil and gas software department. That's the number 7, is the oil and gas software department. Here we train people on plant design and management system, PDMS, Aspen ISIS, process piping, P and I, that is piping and instrument diagram, pipe flow diagram. The 6th department we have in NEC Computers is the data analysis and accounting software department. Here we train people on data analytics and data science. We train people on advanced Excel and Access, Power BI, eViews and SPSS, QuickBooks, Sage, PH3, Oracle, and digital marketing. The 5th department in NEC Computers, actually where this training was happening, this my reprogramming program is called the coding department. Many people also call me. People don't actually know that this is a coding program. They thought it's a normal program. No, this is actually a coding program. The fact that we call it mind program is that this thing has something to do with your mind. It has a positive way of making you to unlearn that bad thing that you have learned and relearn the good thing. Mm. That is the aim of the program. But it's actually a coding class that is going on. Many people call me. Yes. So in this coding department, we have the Microsoft Visual Basic. We have the C#. We have the C programming. We have the C++, Visual Basic, .NET, Python, Java, MATLAB, Simulink, and Simscape. Somebody was also arguing with me that C and C++ are the same thing. I said there's no need to argue about that. When you come, you see that they're not the same thing. Mm. So Simulink and Simscape, Programmable Logic Controller, that is PLC, that is robotics. Then we have the web design and hosting, Android application development, software development, that is Windows, cloud computing, UI, UX, machine learning, and data structure algorithm. Then we have the 4th department, which is the Primavera P6, the Microsoft Project Management Department, where we train Primavera P6, Microsoft Project, SAP Prince 2, electrical design and installation, building design training, quantification and estimation, that is budgeting. Then we have the third department, the network, that is the networking department. We train people network in plus CCN, the CCMP, CCTV installation training, computer hardware and software maintenance and repair, cyber security. Then we have the second department, which is the computer design department, where we train people on AutoCAD, ARCHICAD, Revit Architecture, Inventor, SolidWorks, Structural Analysis and Design, using StarPro, Orion, and Civil 3D. Then we have the very first department, which is the desktop publishing and graphic design department, where we train people on basic computers, Microsoft Office Suite, CorelDRAW, Illustrator, Sectera Studies, Photoshop, Internet, and other ones. These are the structure of our training in net computers. So everybody coming to net computers, we make sure you are fit into any of this department. And if you can sit down and think very well, you can see that all sector of the economy falls within the seven department.
20: Exactly. So which means if you involve yourself in any
19: construction,
20: of these,
19: you are in manufacturing, you are in production, you are in services, even you are a politician,
20: yes,
19: there is something you have to do here.
20: So because you raised this, I'm going to ask this question. All right. The significance of the training, how significant is this if I come and join this training or participate in any of these courses that you've listed?
19: Somebody asked me last time that as a politician, how would net computer training be relevant to him? Somebody have asked me this question before, but the person was from health department. Say he's a health worker. How would this program benefit him? Let me answer from the health point. Everybody that is, when you go online, Play Store, App Store, you see app that is being developed by science. You see app related to health. Those apps was not built by computer science people. People that have the technical knowledge in health, they are the ones that bring out those principles.
20: They gather the data and then use that data.
19: Will now put it together, like what you can see. So if you are a health personnel and you're able to gather that data and know more about the data, then you're able to build it together as an app. Are you not more advantage than the person that can just develop the app? You have more advantage because that is your fee. And when you are doing it, you do it in the way that suits you. Somebody's trying to explain something to you, to put it in this way. It's not the same thing as you knowing what you want to do and you are doing it directly from your mind. So the politics, the politicians, when you hear of budgeting, governor present budget at the end of the year, who prepare this budget? About the project management. If you are able to prepare this budget, are you not relevant in politics then? Politicians think that they can just go there and do what they like. But the real politicians are people that have something to offer. I told some of my village people, politicians look for me when I get to the village. Why are they going to look for them? Because one meet me last time and said that he wants us to design a competitive website for him. He is the one coming to look for me. But you are following around the politician because you don't have anything to offer. If you can create a website, the man will not leave you that is around him and come and look for me. So I tell people, come to Net Computers. Anywhere you want to go, is it in manufacturing? Is it in production? Is it in cybersecurity is selling now? Fraud is happening everywhere. Somebody called me last time that his website was defaced. Somebody infiltrated into his website and put something that was not supposed to be there. That is called web defacing. They deface his website.
20: So is that because the firewall wasn't strong?
19: It's because the website credentials has been compromised. They do a simple link to what we call Z Fisher, and Fisher the website credentials, and they have access to the control panel, so they're able to do what they did indeed, because there was no proper monitoring. There was, cybersecurity personnel is not there. So cybersecurity is a daily life. Is what somebody should know for you to live in this world. It's not as if you must go to company because I want to go to company. I want to come and learn cybersecurity. No, for you to live as a human being, you should come and learn about cybersecurity. What about project management? People are going to do IT. I say it every day. In fact, any session I go to, I mention this. You will be amazed by seeing somebody who is a graduate going to qualify in the industry because they want to pay you 30,000 at the end of the month. You say it's a token. It's like something is wrong with the person. Because in this generation, where you can come and learn a skill and you can earn far way more than that, you spend 6 months in the industry because they are paying you peanuts. Are you monkeys? I ask. Come to Net Computer and do your IT. This course we are doing, this my reporting program, people are using to do their IT. At the end of the first batch, I'm going to bring some of them to the studio. You will see what they are creating. When we talk of my reprogramming, these are courses we are supposed to
20: tell you. But if you're coming to do IT at NEC Computers, are you paying to do IT at NEC Computers?
19: Because we are training you, you are paying.
20: Okay.
19: But what we do is that we, you know, when people like, you have interviewed some of them that came to this place to do, they tell you that they learn one thing, commitment. They learn reporting. They learn how to do some other, we train them some, we add some other things to them. For example, anybody coming to NEC Computers to do IT, you will defend your IT 100%. In fact, we teach them how to teach their teachers during defense. That is what different. And somebody brought, they brought some stuff from Ajiro last time. 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They will say people that graduate from our office, they behave in a certain way. They are bold. Because when you have knowledge, that knowledge will intoxicate you. We gave them a lot of knowledge that can make them to learn. So anybody, you want to go and enter university, come to NEC Computers and do this course. This course has a way of enlarging your mind. It will build you mentally so that you can accompany anything you want to do in the teaching institution. Come to NEC Computers, located at number 14, Room on the Road, Honeymoon Plaza in Port Harcourt. Number 14, Room on the Road, Honeymoon Plaza in Port Harcourt. Our telephone number is 080-325-77932. 080-325-77932. 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
20: All right, thank
19: on
20: you,
19: WhatsApp,
20: Junior Temple.
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20: Good morning.
19: Thank you very much and happy Nazi.
1: The rains are here. 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This message is from 92.3 Nigeria Info.

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1: The party in power, and the party that many expect would recognize the need to. At the national level, the APC is recognizing the need to play the turn of the South. Why wasn't that, or why isn't that reflecting in Rivers State? Why are we looking at competence in Rivers State as what to push in front, but turn of the South at the national level from the same party?
2: Andrew, this thing is different. Let me tell you, from 1999 to today, because what me I believe in zoning is that when you talk about zoning, it means that in this particular season, the only people that will contest the election in all political parties must come from so section of Rivers State. In this case, either the upland or riverine dichotomy. But I can tell you, confirm to you, from 1999, today, there had never been a time when election system came up like this that you will not find people from the upland and riverine in different political parties aspiring for the position of the governor. Right from both all the late time and all of that, including even this one that our Excellency Simelane Fubara is serving out. He also contested with some uplanders at the time. And you talked about the party system. Let me remind you that in 2023 election, the party in power in the national was APC, same APC. But the party that won election in Rivers State was PDP. So the case of Nigeria as a country does not most times reflect in Rivers State in particular. So for us, people, this is a season, a time again, to make decisions on whom they want to follow, to decide either to vote for A or B, irrespective of where the president is coming from. The only thing is that somebody like me, who is party faithful, I will not do anti-party. That is the truth. But at the end of the day,
1: hello, sir. We're struggling to hear you. We didn't get that point. Can you take that point again? You said you are, as a party member, you cannot involve in anti-party. Yeah, that's the most we heard.
2: As a party faithful, I will not indulge myself in anti-party affairs. I need to speak for the opposition.
1: Mr.
2: I think the right of the average black man, as long as you have your PVC card. But to talk about river, upland or riverine, that only happens at the end of the day when somebody wins. That's only you have been hearing. Never a time that Rivers people have come together to say this period is upland. Because if he says so, it means that all uplanders will contest in all political parties, depending on where it's being shown. But in our case here, it appears to be very, if you have the strength, if you have the muscle, if you can convince Rivers people, you have the what it takes to campaign and move around.
1: So from what you have explained, can we then say that from what you've explained, which of course is correct, we can't say that what the point you made is very critical. However, if we go by what you're saying, should we then say that political parties just pay lip service to this upland, riverine conversation? Is it just lip service? Because if it is not, the ideal thing people would expect is if, for instance, I'll go back again to the same political parties. In the PDP, if it was time for the South, the aspirants you see are mostly aspirants from the South. The aspirants come from different parts of the South. Same thing for the APC. The aspirants would come. When the APC had its primaries that brought up the president now, all the aspirants from the APC were from the South because the party saw that we need
2: Andrew,
1: to...
2: It's not correct.
1: Okay, can you tell me?

0: I know we had Oyeyemi Oshibajo. I know we had Bola Ahmed Tinubu. I know we had Rotimi Chibike Amaechi. If there were other aspirants that were not from the South.
1: You are not aware that we had Abubakar on the ballot.
0: No, I'm talking of the APC.
1: Okay, you are talking about the APC.
0: Yes, I say in the APC, everything was from the South. It was in the PDP we had Atiku Abubakar that became a problem with the FCT minister because they believed that in the PDP that it was also supposed to be for the South. Hence, we're not supposed to have somebody from the North participating in that primaries at that time because the party had agreed that it is Trump of the South. Let's have people from the South.
1: Let me also recall you that in 2023 presidential primary, that Andrew Delawa was tested, was fighting for that position until he stepped down in the venue of the primary.
0: Mm.
1: The forces that made him to step down is what I don't know. But mm-hmm. what I know is that the former Senate president stepped down, meaning that this, maybe he has done his calculation very well and the court was going for him.
0: But that was his stepping. His participation was because eventually the PDP, Dr. Oji, you would agree that his participation was because the PDP eventually decided to leave it open. That was why they all then participated. And that was what became the bane of the party going forward from that time.
1: Andrew, you are not a member of a political party as long as I know.
0: I am not, but we saw the happenings.
1: Can you please allow me to express my view?
0: You are.
1: If you said that was the reason that the Ahmed Lawal contested that. And at the time, we are collecting a nomination form an aspiration form. It was open for everybody. Even when Minister Shafin, which also I agree and I was involved, that look, power must come to the South. Not everybody brought that idea, including other political parties. And that is why I'm telling you, it's like Rivers people is coming to agreement that election to
0: Dr. Oji,
1: candidates that have already emerged as we speak today in different political parties. And Rivers people have the right to, you know, take their decision. Thank you so much.
0: Okay. So, in other words,
1: people should trust their voters' card. People should trust their voters' card and make their decision. I'm only telling you, as a party faithful, as a man that is a member of APC, that I will not do anti-party. And you know what that means?
0: So, in other words, you are going to support whichever candidate the APC has put forward. That's what you're saying.
1: Look, the candidate as a man is in my party already. Truly speaking, a candidate has already emerged. I do not have a problem with it. See, a lot of people have the right to struggle during nomination period. But if somebody emerges, it becomes a candidate of all. I don't have any problem. It doesn't matter whether you supported that initial or not. What matters now is that we have seen the frontliners, we have seen so far about 4 to 5 people. Rivers people will make their decision. I will make my decision. You will be there. You know, to observe or monitor the process, whether it will be transparent, it will be credible, it will be fair to all. I think that that's what people should be talking about and not emphasizing as if APC or PDP has already won the election. Then you need to throw in the towel. If somebody has already considered 25 before the election is set, there is no point.
0: All right, let's go. Let's take this quick commercial, Dr. Oji. Dr. Oji, let's go on this quick break. Let's go on this quick break. Just stay on the line for us.
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3: All right, 29 minutes past 8. Good morning. The conversation continues. I still have Dr. Darlington Orji with us via telephone. Sir, thank you for staying. Thank you for staying on the line for us, sir. Good morning once again. Hello, sir. Hello, sir. Okay. There's one more question I wanted to ask my guest before we go over to the phone lines. We'll try to get him back online and get his response to it. Hello, sir.
4: Hello.
3: Yes. Thank you for staying on the line for us.
4: Thank you so very much.
3: All right. Just one more question before we open the phone lines. I'm sure those who are listening have quite a lot to say. The choice of candidates, I mean by choice, I'm talking about candidates that get the support of the political leaders in whatever state or party in whatever state. These candidates, are those choices made on just competence or loyalty or ethnicity?
4: The choice of candidate.
3: The choice of candidates to support. We're not talking the voting process. We have, let me put it this way. We have political structures. We have political leaders. We have in across the country in different states. And in each of these areas, whether it's at the local government level, state level, federal level, when you emerge as an aspirant, before you eventually become a candidate, there are people that, you know, have meetings, conversations. I'll take your mind back to before the emergence of this governor as candidate in the last election. We saw the political support from the political leaders who said, this is the man we want to stand with. This is the man we're going to support. And so the question is, what forms that decision when they make these decisions of, okay, this is who we are standing behind, this is who we are putting our support behind? Is that decision made on just the competence of the person, or is it made on just the loyalty of that individual or the ethnicity of that individual, or all of these things put together?
4: Well, first of all, I want you to appreciate the fact that there are too many things that are not working in our political life today because people are choosing to do the wrong thing instead of the right thing. Now, imagine the process of the candidate emerging are in different forms, and it takes a lot. There are a lot of conditions that will be attached: your political profile, your loyalty, your commitment to the party you belong, your acceptability. If you have been presented to the people, your reach out to the people, that's in terms of network, your, you know, ability to carry on if such mandate is being given to you. These are factors that are being considered. But again, it is also being considered in an open hall. You will agree with me that if you call somebody your leader, or you agree that a group of persons are your leader, at the time, not everybody has shown interest. A few people, it will be reduced to a few people that will go and actually evaluate all the, CV, let me put it that way, of the intending candidate of the political party. And they may come up with a position that in their thinking, that they feel that this person will be better, you know, put forward on behalf of our party so that we can win election and that he has to reach out to the people and he can deliver when the opportunity is being given. That's one. And that's why if people feel that feel satisfied in such a process, they have the right to go to other political parties. But again, that is within the party affair. As soon as they finish and people emerge from different political parties, it becomes a reverse people's right, including those that are not party members, to now decide with their PV when they go to the polling unit, who will I vote for based on your own personal conviction? Now, nobody will join you at that point to decide for you who you are going to support. So for me, I've listed out that there are too many factors that lead to emergence of the candidate. Not only loyalty to an individual or group of people. No, who are you in the party? What is your political world without? What is your contact and connectivity with the people you intend serving? If we put you forward, can you actually be accepted by the people and can you deliver? These are factors.
3: All right. Then I'll go back to a question I asked before that I'd like you to respond to. I think you didn't respond, or perhaps the network did not allow us get your response clearly. The question I asked was, the governor now was that individual in the last election that was everybody put their support behind him. And one point that was put forward was the dichotomy of the political landscape in River State, Upland and Riverine. And the FCT minister at the time, governor, led that move and felt it was important that we divide like this. We can't have somebody come from this side of the state again after we've already had two people from that area. So the question now I'm asking, what do you think could have led to a change in that ideology now, where the same individual has now decided to say, well, it's now about competence and no longer looking at his earlier position of we need to ensure that there's equal representation of these sides?
4: Even at the time that the governor was choosing, he was the best qualifier at that time, by my own personal judgment. And again, I cannot tell you the criteria that any other person may have emerged. I wasn't there. I wasn't part of the process. I didn't participate. But that's why I've told you that a lot of people have come on board. So when you talk about, okay, look at all the aspirants. Let's look at Bill Olsen. He has a history. He was the former secretary of the River State Government. He has been there.
3: No, I'm talking of your party. I'm talking of for your party, not the general. I'm saying, what changed in your party? What changed the position?
4: You must allow me to make this point. Okay, Chinda has always been around as a member of House of Reps and today the candidate of APC. So what informed the decision of competence and ethnic dichotomy is what I am telling you now. As far as I'm concerned, I believe in competence. And at the time, His Excellency came back at the Agricultural Center. And I'm telling you that he was the best by my own sense of judgment at that time. He wasn't, for me, I didn't follow him because he was a Riverine man. Of course, you also saw the story that we are opening up at that time. So I don't want to dabble into.
3: But on the campaign trail at that time, what was mainly said was that it is the time for people from this area. Okay. Let's open the phone lines. 0817-923-0002, 0817-923-0003, and 0817-923-0007. Are the numbers to call. You heard some of the questions we've asked. Let's get your reactions to some of the responses that has come from my guests to the questions asked. 0817-923-0007. Good morning. Hello, good morning. Good morning to you, Nigerian fellow.
5: Good morning.
3: All right, good morning.
5: My name is Emeka, calling from Eli Lalimi.
3: All right, Emeka, go on.
5: My dear brother, let us keep the record straight. I don't know why other tribes are too jealous of Upland, especially Ikwiri people. Ikwiri people have been suffering marginalization for a very long time. But we are not in that. What we are looking is a capable hand. Trace the history of Oke Chinda. He has been as a House of Rep member for 20 years and above now. He has all the requirements, all the experiences. We need River State, we can see tomorrow, that the president has given us his experience and has the capacity, political way, to govern. And Oke Chinda knows all the politicians from the 319 ward. He can be there and recite all their names. who is who in every community. He knows all our problems also from every each of the community, what we are lacking. That is the kind of person we needed, not the ethnicity. They have a people is crying. A collaborative people is crying. They are at least Peterson is there. They should vote for their own people now. The APC have selected their own. They are not stopping any person not to bring, any tribe not to bring. Dumo is also there in NDC. You understand me? So they should go and vote. Let us go by voting. I'm not disputing this thing. All of them are credible. But I'm telling you that we are very, very okay with okay Tinder. Thank you.
3: Good morning, Nigerian Info.
6: Hello, Sammy, good morning.
3: Yeah, good morning to you.
6: Thank you. This is your sister woman.
3: Mm.
6: Well, you see, I mean, we know the politics of Nigeria. You know, when some persons come out and say, these people should go and vote the other candidate now. I think they're not trying to deceive Rivers people. We know how the politics go in Rivers State, that most times your votes don't count, you know. And most times it's the ruling party, the one that connects with the federal, most times that takes the day. So if you position, most times if you position a person and that particular track, the person eventually comes out, you know, tough because of how we've seen it play all the time. But nonetheless, if you hear me, I want to tell and play the Rivers table. Let's go back to the way we were before. The way we were in one voice. River State is one of the states that we come out and we bring our leaders ourselves. And when our governors emerge, they come out to thank us because they know that they got it from us. We came out and we voted for them. Most times, it happened at the time of Jonathan. Most times, we don't necessarily look at the center. When we want to vote, we come out and we vote for who we want. So River State should go back to that name before where we were. And come out and vote massively for the candidate they want. When you say this, that, yes, the APC this time will come down if Rivers people decide. And I want to plead with the governor. The governor keeps saying he's going to support whomever comes out, when they did not support you, what is wrong with the German feeling? Nobody did not support you, and you say you're going to support them. For what? For what basis? Are they holding your life? The oxygen you breathe, are they holding it? I want to speak to my governor. Please support a Rivers man. That is the right thing to do for equity and justice. Don't go and support an Ikore man. It is not right. So Rivers people should come out and vote. Can they say we should go and vote? Eh? Okay, we'll come out and vote. And Rivers people should stand. Even if it means that Rivers State, whatever it takes, let us get who we want. The right person for the sake of equity and justice. We can do this. Thank you, sir.
3: Good morning.
7: Good morning, Mr. Femi.
3: You're welcome.
7: Yeah, my name is Chima Dike, and I am talking to you from Rumokuta.
3: Okay.
7: Femi, do you know the reason why the Obiakpo and Port Harcourt and City Natu Emoha is developed the way it is? It is because the Ikoris are xenophobic. It didn't start now. Since the inception, before even the creation of River State, if you look at all the history that have been causing trouble, who owns here, who does not own here, you understand that even the name they call Ikore means I agree. It's not our main, we are in Iroha, we are not Ikore people. Ikore is a language in our, it's a word in our language. Because of the white man's is that we say Akorelem, the white man now goes to Queen Elizabeth and says the Ikore people. It's because we always agree to anything people say. If you want to take back the whole record, you will see how accommodating we are. Even there was a time we voted against Awuse in this River State. To Peter Otteni, which I guess I would say, we even voted against Eric Asoto as a judge. We did this in this River State. There are so many things we have done. The reason why people are taking it, I do not understand why they are making it so ethnic or religious something. It's very bad of them. But let me say something, Mr. Femi. What are we looking for? Is it not for somebody that will push us forward? We tried it. When we left something and tried, okay, let us look at the dichotomy and everything. Where has it landed us? You yourself, you can attest to it that River State is backwards in development in these last 3 years. You know, no matter you want to connect it, whether by trouble by this, but we are not getting it rightly. Now, what are we talking about? Is it not your radio should be a national radio? How do you see the foreign world or the exotic nation hearing that want to vote due to ethnicity or religiously?
8: How do you think the whole world look at us? When we have capable hands, I will see that this person can do this, everybody can do that.
3: All right, Chima, thank you. Good morning, Nigeria Info.
9: Yeah, good morning. You crazy?
3: Yeah, good morning.
9: My name is J.K. Collins.
3: All right, go ahead.
9: Yeah, my brother, you see what he's saying? He has come to the temple. I think the state, but when we did it for the scholarship, he was telling that he's just ritualizing to rule. How can you come out rule for and you bring back the Koleman to him. Yes. You do what to this state. Because I would say we can say collaborate people supporting wicked if not. Then you say that if you for 8 years and you can bring a bomber to root okay. If you think he's only competent person in the state, is it okay about he's only competent person in the state? It's not because if they are giving stupid, well, supporting evil, it's an evil. But half of our kind, but this will speak for us.
3: All right. Good morning.
10: Good morning.
3: Yes, good morning to you. 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

0: 6. 90.3, good morning. Hello, Port Harcourt. Oh, dear.
1: Hello.
0: Please, could you call back, please? Call back. Thank you very much. I don't think that the dial tone there is very loud. If it was a little bit lower, I would probably have been able to manage that call. But it isn't. Okay. All right. Going up here, this one says, good morning. This is the problem when you have people who are in the wrong places with big sums of money. What exactly is the Ministry of Social Welfare doing here? This is not a question about politics. It's about funding and the intention to work. For how long will reverse people complain about individuals who are sleeping under the bridges constituting a nuisance? Does the police have to wait before someone is stabbed, killed, or raped before they take action? These are the things that are very glaring for everybody to see. There needs to be a place, at least, like someone mentioned, where all of these people can go and congregate. It's easier to monitor. It's easier for the police to keep an eye. But when they are scattered all over the place, they are easily used for crime. 9.3, good morning. Hello, Potato.
1: Hello, dude. Good morning.
0: Good morning to you, sir.
1: Okay, it's Victor calling from Rumuklosi.
0: Welcome to you.
1: Okay. Happy new month.
0: I wish you the same, please.
1: You didn't start with Arsenal now.
0: Sorry?
1: I say you didn't start with Arsenal. You know, they celebrated in London now. So you were
0: yes, it was a big parade. We'll talk about Arsenal later. So 1 million people. So 1 million people.
1: Your voice has been very low.
0: I have a bit of a chest congestion, so I have to keep
1: okay,
0: keep it
1: back straight. To what you were saying. These people are nuisance. So there's a lot of them there are criminals. Like,
0: but is it their fault? That's the question. How did they become?
1: We have been complaining about these things now. We have been government supposed to do. When you have an irresponsible government, what did you expect? We have been complaining, and if you look at
0: is the government really irresponsible? Well, it's a bit of a heavy word to say.
1: Sir, we've been complaining that these people, some of these persons, come out to the road to collect people something. They call it like in Jared Junction. Okay, what I want to ask you: did you observe that almost more than 10 breach that wicked, or let me call it 10 breach that he has done? Okay, have you go around to confirm that all more than 5 have been vandalized? Even some up and down, they vandalized a lot of things. And some of them, they removed the manholes. It is not far from these people that live under the bridge.
0: Okay. I'm not saying that you may not be correct, but there is no direct evidence that it is the destitute who are under the bridge that are vandalizing
1: okay,
0: it.
1: Okay. Let me ask a question. Who will come there? Who will come to that place?
0: Well, the report have it that... Wait, Mr. Victor. You know, some people tell you that it is the scavengers, right? The scavengers that, you know, would go around and collect these things.
1: Come there, sir. Let me tell you something. One thing that you need to understand. Did you know that in some of these community people go there and warn some of them and say, if you are staying here, we want to make sure, okay, look at what is happening in Garrison. I really think because almost most of these very breach, they are at the very strategic point where you have population so much. Is it not?
0: Okay.
1: Why not we turn some of those, you should almost do all those hundreds on the whole place to like park? Because, for instance, if you go to Artillery now, there is no park at Artillery there, apart from those mini parks. And then there are people that are doing business there who are looking for a place to park their car, just like what is happening at the garage. Why not they do it there? They fill the place and they account for it because anybody that goes in there and park, they are collecting some revenues. So why not they turn that? Because if you turn that place to those parks, like for look at what is happening in Garrison. And if you check by Garrison very close, they can't vandalize it because there is check.
0: Okay.
1: But when you have these places that you live for all these people, because some of them have gone through ways. Sorry, I use that language.
0: Well, some of these people
1: have from...
0: you can say failed families, right? But ultimately, what needs to be done so that destitutes don't be on the streets? That's the big question.
1: It is government. That's why I first of all use the language when we have a responsible government that people that think. When we have people in the system, that's the people that can think. Because if you look at this system of government, the kind of system of government we have in Nigeria, I in my own opinion, I look at them as people that doesn't think.
0: Okay.
1: If we have people that has...

0: That's a very smart thinking. There is a way we can manage these people. They are everywhere, I know. But these are our own nuisance. They commit, they are criminals.
1: All right, thank you very much, Mr. Victor. 913, good morning. Hello, Port Harcourt.
2: Yeah, good morning. My name is Kaka.
1: Welcome, Mr.
2: From Port Harcourt.
1: Welcome, please.
2: Just in front of Government House gate now.
1: Okay.
2: I think this is a very big problem. I blame majority, 80% of the government policies and non-effective enough to, admit this guy. This is monorail. The metal, the rail is 7-8. They're pulling them down gradually.
1: It's been very documented.
2: It's not about destitute, you know. I just check. I'm driving past that area now. Checking by the side, you see these guys, scavengers and these metal abokis. They're all there. They stay there. They sleep there. So they use their trucks when they come to offload their crude or whatever thing. They climb the trucks and pull them gradually, pull them down because the height is massive. You can't just climb with ladder. So this is an organized crime.
1: This
2: is an organized crime.
1: Okay. Now that this is one aspect of the destitute problem, right? The fact that yes, people who don't have a proper place to sleep are now sleeping in some of these installations, this infrastructure that has been abandoned, in this case, the monorail, and now they're now vandalizing it. Now, what about the destitutes who live, like I mentioned, under the bridges, right?
2: Now, I think Port Harcourt is a garden city of Nigeria.
1: On paper.
2: City. So we should not just bring in people and jump them here, take them off. If you can't stay in Port Harcourt, go to Obibo, go to
1: that's a very unfair statement. Why would you want to place them elsewhere? Are they not human beings? So they should be.
2: Hold on. If you can't be in Abuja, you go to Lagos or you go to Port Harcourt.
1: So that's the problem. You are basically saying we should transfer, right? And then this is for government at all levels. We should transfer the problem from us to somebody else. Then when those people are tired, they will transfer it back to us. That doesn't seem to solve the problem.
2: These people were pushed from somewhere down here.
1: Were they now?
2: You have a policy. If you're not working, if you're not doing anything, you don't just sleep around people's shops in the night, in the morning,
1: But sir, I'm very sure if you ask any one of them, boy, if you like sleep here, they'll probably tell you no. They did not decide that, you know what? Sleeping in front of people's shops, sleeping under the bridge is the best thing for me. Many of them are victims of circumstances. And so the question is,
2: how did they find themselves down here?
1: That's the big question. So where are they coming from? Some of them are actually in Port Harcourt.
2: They don't pay tax. They don't contribute to the state. If you check where do a visibility study, most of them are not from River State.
1: Once again, the notion, sir, that the fact that they are not, or the notion of them not being from River State is the problem, is very erroneous. Because once again, many of the people who are in River State are not from River State, but they are doing their best to stay in the state. And it is also the failure of the institutions. Because in 2013, the report is in front of me right now. In 2013, they organized a committee to put beggars and vagrants, put them in vehicles to move them out of the state. But guess what happened? As they moved them, some people obviously will have mental breakdowns. Some people lost their homes. Let's not forget, we've had two or three big major fires around markets in Port Harcourt in the past 10 years. Where do you think those marketers who couldn't, you know, have their shops fixed stayed? Most of them were sleeping in their shops. So they started going from one place to the other. Don't forget, some of them are also children who are orphans, right? Whose parents have either died or maybe they've lost them or some other ways, and they were on the streets. We call them street children. Where do you think these street children, who are Port Harcourt children, River State born, where do you think they sleep?
2: You know, if you ask very well, we have minimal number of rivers youth doing this stuff. I just told you, I just passed through that railway, the government house area. You see them. They are there this time now, hanging around. And then, like, they do their stores. So if you're not doing anything, don't just come and cause nuisance here for us. That's just it.
1: I understand the sentiment, right?
2: The same thing. If you see these agboros, these people, all over, most of them, they're from neighboring states.
1: So what then do we as a people need to do to curb homelessness? Because the real problem is not whether they're aggro. The problem is they don't have a place to sleep.
2: Instead of it possible to intimidate and disturb motorists and private car drivers, they should carry their whatsoever thing and go up to these guys and chase them.
1: Oh, okay.
2: Seriously, it's becoming too much here in Port Harcourt.
1: All right, thank you very much. Let's quickly get to read some messages. 0809-030-6416. 0809-030-6416.

0: so. This is Jolly Johnny on the streets. How well do you know Maggi Chicken Flavor? Oh yeah, spell celery.
1: S-E-L-A-R-I-E. Celery.
0: Bros, you want to turn into salary? Okay, spell turmeric.
2: T-U-R-M-E-R-I-C.
0: Yes, so.
2: Turmeric.
0: Correct. One carton of Maggi Chicken Flavor for you.
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1: Welcome to EdTech Mondays Nigeria, where we have critical conversations about leveraging technology to improve teaching and learning. 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I still have my guests with me, Dr. Funmilayo Doherty, Director, Center for Research, Support and Grants Management at Yaba Tech, and Chioma Ukpabi, Co-Founder and CEO, Souq Technologies. Let's get right into the conversation. We've talked about the fact that this is not just about learning, and you've talked about all of the things, how you designed the flexible learning pathways, how you've brought in industry and, you know, supported them to be able to deliver effective learning. Talk to us a bit now about what the earning journey looks like for young people who, you know, learn from Souq. What sort of support is provided? What, you know, sort of stories do you have about their participation? Or even if there are some challenges as well, and how you might have supported them through, you know, those challenges.
2: Yeah, okay. So I think earning has been, you know, on a good scale. So sometimes if I'm going to put it together, if there are 10 people that have gone for apprenticeship and we're tracking them most of the time, 50% of the time, 50% of them, 100% of them, 50% of them actually get either retained by where they went to do their apprenticeship, or they actually get a job, or they even start something small in the house. And I was telling, like last month as a team, we were coming together to even pay attention to, you know, places where people say, you know, there are some skills that people would start something on their own by themselves, and there are some skills that people actually require to, you know, work with people to be able to keep building on that particular skill. And there are skills where people are now, you know, retained as normal, from apprenticeship to, you know, employers. Now, over the period of time, we've started finding our way. So instead of telling them, okay, start a business, because these are some of the things we've also learned, as much as we want people to, you know, start entrepreneurship, be on their own and stand on their own, we've gotten to also learn that the learning for TVET is still way beyond wanting to even start on your own. We have a 3 month period. There are some things that you need to learn beyond 3 months, right? And there is a level at which we as an organization can actually help you to a level. So we also encourage you getting a job where you can learn a lot of things, like, you know, the discipline, you know, the time management, you know, those soft things that, you know, makes you a better leader when you finally want to start off your own businesses. So we started, you know, we introduced that to some of our learning so that you can also know that. But then our artisan mentors at the same time started helping us out with that. So these artisan mentors started giving us that opportunity to, you know, retain some of the learners. So, after a period of time, you brought in 3 people to me. I want to retain 2 more people, you know, and then the partner organizations that we also work with, because some organizations is our platform to train people and track their progress over the months. We also started, you know, encouraging them to want to, you know, support with the little ways. So sometimes we tell them, you know, we can support them with a little bit of grants, like for them to start up their businesses. We can also encourage them with, you know, extending the apprenticeship for them. So if it's 3 months, you can pay for another additional three months again for them, because it's relatively affordable. So why don't you just pay for another 3 months again for them to, you know, keep on this learning these skills. And then, you know, most of the time they can now start, you know, growing from there. Then we started getting some of them starting jobs, so starting their own businesses. But because of the style of our apprenticeship is on a proximity level. So if you are living in, let's say, for example, in Aja, we try as much as possible to look for an apprentice mentor that is within that environment. Why? Because we notice that if the transport fare gets ridiculously high, it discourages them. Even if they're the ones that even paid for them to come and learn that skill, or someone even paid for them at the end of it, it just discourages them totally. They don't want to, you know, continue going as far, the distance, the traffic. So we just try as much as possible to, you know, physically also go and look for mentors around the area to, you know, help them out. So we also introduce that, and then we now say, because of the kind of relationship they build with their mentorship, they can now say, I want to start my own business. I think I can start my own business, but there's a relationship. I can go back to my mentor. We have one case, one of our super mentors, she's here in Ajayi, by the way, Madam Rose. So Madam Rose is someone that at any time her space is open, even if you don't have the tools, don't worry, come to my shop, we'll work on a profit sharing. You know, we also try to also introduce that to other mentors, even though sometimes they don't agree, but some of them have, you know, they're happy because these students, they are younger, they are more energetic, they can get the customers, you know, those kind of things. And then they're like, okay, you know what, if you have someone that wants to make hair, instead of you saying no, I cannot make hair, bring the person here, do it yourself. You also have, you know, elder people that can help you out with, you know, the corrections you need. When you're done, this is what the fee you're going to pay, and then you can now continue. So those has been the way we've tried to, you know, make sure that the integration to whatever level you're going, whether it's through getting work, keep on working in the setting where you're going to, or starting a business, is just seamless. So we try as much as possible to encourage everybody in the chain, the ecosystem we're working with, all stakeholders that work with us, to make it very seamless. If it's not the partners, it's also the mentors. If not the mentors, even we as an individual, we're also making it very easy for you to seamlessly integrate and not say, I've learned the skill and that's the end. I've learned the skill and I've gone into a job. I've learned the skill and I've also been able to start making money from it, whether it's from my house or from my mentor's place or something like that.
1: Thank you very much, Emma. I think those are very interesting points that you've raised there. There's a category of you know, the learners who get retained by the mentors that they work with. There are those of them who go on to find jobs. There are those of them who start their business. And there's a very interesting model in between as well, where they're starting their own thing, but they're leveraging the infrastructure that their mentors have, and there's some sort of profit share there. And thank you very much for sharing, Dr. Doherty. I think there are certain things that Chioma also said that is similar to some of the things you've mentioned, so perhaps you can share a bit more as well about, you know, how your young girls in the program transition to earning, what are the different models, you know, what success stories have you seen?
3: Okay, so we have a lot of success stories, and we are being intentional about the pipeline. You know, so we train. The mentors are there, you know, the Mastercraft, we ourselves, the facilitators, everyone supporting these young girls. And she talked about transport. That was also one of the things that we supported the young girls with. We gave them a stipend for transport. So there was no complaint about, I didn't have that. So the transportation was there. And we established the all-girls tech hub, the Yaba Tech.
1: Okay.
3: So that hub still has internet, power is 24 hours. We just ensure that the environment is quite different from the environment of the normal academic setting we had in Yaba Tech. It was really conducive. So, and then we also ensure that after giving them the toolkits, we handed them over to the Mastercraft. Okay, if you don't have money to set up or to, because for phone repair, you just need a small table actually. You don't need to, you know, go and start renting a big shop,
1: yeah.
3: But we just try to speak with the Mastercraft. Please just accommodate them, you know, give them that small space, and then, you know, just help them. So, and many of them, you know, agreed. Many of the Mastercraft agreed, and some of them didn't even have the certification that we're giving the girls, and they were saying, "Oh, please, we are also interested in that." So, if that would be a benefit for them, so they're willing to also support the girls in whichever way that we ask them to. So they gave them support in that. So some of them just accommodated them in their shops. The girls are, you know, earning money. And then, like I said, some of the secondary schools that we had some of our beneficiaries, they had to integrate these skills in their curriculum because they didn't have that before.
1: Okay.
3: They saw how their girls, their secondary school girls, were repairing phones, repairing laptops. So the principal, some of them told us that, please, we want to include this in the vocational skills. And they did that. So many of the girls that graduated from our first cohort were sent back to the secondary school. They said, please, let us have them. And they're paying them.
1: Absolutely.
3: And even the subsequent cohorts, we engaged some of the, you know, the very good ones, and we are also paying them. And some of them, that their parents could set up something. We had a story of a young girl that the mother was selling agbo, and, you know, she could not even speak English, but she can. Initially, she didn't know how to do anything phone or what, but at the end, she could repair. So it's all about the skills. And she was using Yoruba to, you know, talk. When we had the documentary with her, she used Yoruba to talk about what she had learned, how she could repair food, and that was it for us. It's about the skill, not even that you could even speak English or not, but for the fact that you have learned something and you are, you know, making a good livelihood out of it.
1: Yeah.
3: So we have a lot of success stories, you know, and some of them who are being, you know, engaged. A lot of them got internship online because part of the support we told them, those who are above 18, that please open a LinkedIn page, showcase yourself, what you can do, the kind of phones you can repair, and many of them got opportunities for internships even online.
1: Yeah.
3: And there's another thing we are trying to tell them, that don't let learning stop. Lifelong learning, continue to learn. So many of them are even hungry for more digital, they want to learn more, they are moving forward, they are moving ahead, and we are supporting them in that. And even now, we are still supporting those who have gotten jobs, who have their businesses. We are still supporting them. We are still mentoring them. We have not left them. We are still supporting them to do a lot of things.
1: And this means that we need similar programs or organizations like SUK and you know, the GSP program in Yaba Tech to happen across the country at scale for us to be able to empower young people. So my question is, what would your advice be to organizations, to government, to other edtech startups looking to design, you know, programs such as this that empower young people to move from learning to earning? What would your advice be to them? The key things they need to take into consideration.
2: Okay, I think one of the things I really want the government and, you know, partners and even other people that also want to, you know, venture into any edtech at all, be it in TVET or whatever, digital skills or normal K-12. I think the first thing we need to understand that is we need to build it in such a way that it's flexible, right? Especially for we that are with the people in, you know, in an age of where they can actually want to, you know, start learning and immediately start earning. We need to build it in such a way that it's flexible and you need to make sure that whatever platform you're building is being built and tied into economic opportunities. Now, for the government, for example, I'm going to say when programs are being designed, it should be designed in such a way that, you know, beyond the stipend for transports and everything or the feeding during the programs, government should make sure that they get to, you know, if there's a space where the young people can easily, you know, transition into. Some of them will tell you, just like I mentioned earlier, I want to continue working. Then there are places where they can continue, like there are jobs, that there are policies that can be created for organizations to even have an open hands to want to bring them in, to want to continue, you know, working there and getting the little that they can. And then there's some people that say, I want to start a business, but I do not have the tools. You know, the government can actually, you know, build more of these spaces where they can, you know, walk into, use it part time, pay for it. Now, for partners, the same thing. When you want to, you know, make people benefit from whatever programs you're doing, you should make sure that it's holistic. Just like what Dr. Doherty said, she says she makes sure that during their programs are as holistic as possible. Same thing with speaking to partners, you know, organizations that want to utilize our platforms, our programs, make sure that everything, don't come in with a half and half. You know, it makes it very difficult at the end of the day. Oh, I want to do only this part. This is where my money is up to. If you have a budget, let that budget stick to the amount of people that it can. It's better of that they get the full experience of everything at the end of the day. And for also edtechs, build something that makes it very easy for people to learn, earn, and also relearn again, just like what we're doing. We built a platform where the courses are there. You've gone to you're doing your apprenticeship physically, but there's something you don't understand, but you know somehow you saw it during the learning. You can go back, rewatch it, relearn it, you know, even give an opportunity for you to speak to tutors to speak about. And that's the way we can be able to, you know, grow and make sure that people get to, you know, learn and also earn at the same time.
1: As we conclude this series, we'd love to hear from you, our listeners. What will it take to build a Nigeria where every young person can easily transition from learning to earning? Share your thoughts with us on social media or via SMS or WhatsApp at 0703-165-0809 or call 0706-402-0742. Remember, the conversation does not end here. Keep engaging with us on our WhatsApp and Telegram channels and revisit past episodes on Spotify and YouTube at CC Hub. I remain your host, Nisi Madu. Thank you for joining us throughout this May series. Bye for now.
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0: Hello, I'm Ife Chukwumoyili, and this is Africa Now. We're going to start off in Ethiopia. Voters went to the polls on Monday in an election widely expected to deliver a landslide victory for Prime Minister Abiy Ahmed Prosperity Party. Abiy, who has been in power since 2018, faces criticism over increasing authoritarianism and restrictions on political opposition, despite earlier international praise for his peace deal with Eritrea. Opposition parties remain fragmented, under-resourced, or excluded, with analysts describing the vote as one of the least competitive since multi-party democracy began in 1991. Voting took place across most of the country, although conflict-hit regions such as Tigray were excluded and unrest continues in areas including Amhara and Oromia. In Guinea, counting is underway after legislative and municipal elections seen as party of the country's return to civilian rule following the 2021 military coup. About 7 million people were eligible to vote, but turnout was reportedly low in major cities, with many voters saying they did not recognize candidates largely linked to the ruling camp after opposition parties were dissolved. Opposition groups condemned the process as unfair, with some calling it an electoral farce and reporting incidents of intimidation. Analysts warn that Guinea's political space is shrinking, with concerns that power may become increasingly concentrated under the transitional leadership. In the Democratic Republic of the Congo, women are at the center of both Ebola exposure and response effort as the country battles a growing outbreak. UN Women says women have historically made up a large share of Ebola infections and death due to their caregiving roles, including during the 2018-2019 outbreak, when they accounted for about 2/3 of cases. Health workers warn that women are especially vulnerable because they care for the sick at home and in hospitals, often with limited protective equipment. Authorities report 282 confirmed cases in the current outbreak, with cases also recorded in neighboring Uganda, while treatment efforts continue in affected regions. In South Africa, the national football team faced embarrassment after visa complications delayed its travel to Mexico ahead of World Cup preparations. Sports Minister Gayton McKenzie criticized the South African football. Criticized the South African Football Association, saying the country was being made to look like fools over what he described as an administrative failure. The team known as Bafana Bafana had been preparing for a friendly against Jamaica and upcoming World Cup fixtures, but faced uncertainty over travel clearances. Officials later confirmed that players had received visas and would depart, although some backroom staff were still awaiting approval. And finally, in Nigeria, filmmaker Meji Alabi has shifted from directing global music stars to exploring the country's civil war in a new BBC Africa Eye documentary. The film, Surviving Biafra, Voices from the Nigerian Civil War, uses rare archival footage and survivor testimonies to revisit the conflict that killed up to millions between 1967 and 1970. Alabi and his co-directors say the project forced them to confront painful and often overlooked truths about the war, including mass starvation and disputed wartime conduct. They say the documentary aims to preserve fading memories and encourage national reflection before the last generation of survivors is lost. Well, that's Africa Now. Right now, to reach the news team, send an SMS or WhatsApp to 0808-721-7215. I am Ife Chukwumoyili. Many thanks for listening.
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1: 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On Nigeria Info. Let's Petzl. 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
17: All right, 92.3 Nigeria Info, welcome back. Now, our final conversation is about security on campuses. And I'll be sharing with you some personal stories from my time in the University of Benin and also the University of Port Harcourt. I did have stints, you know, visiting, you know, UNILAG and one or two private universities. Oh, let's not forget APSU, right? Yeah, and IMSU as well. Like 2 or 3 days. I'll tell you some of the things we experienced whilst we're there and the notion of what security on campus should be, right? So get ready. That's what we're going to. But before that, let's pay a visit to Budapest.

0: Yes, my house in Budapest. 13 minutes gone past the hour, ladies and gentlemen. And let's start off with an interesting definition. Maybe some information that you probably knew about, but you've forgotten. Now, the Citizenship and Leadership Training Center, CLTC, right? And the Federal Ministry of Youth Development. What do these things have in common? Well, that's where the Man O' War in Nigeria operates. It is a government-backed voluntary paramilitary organization that was established back in 1951. Now, in this studio, I've had, you know, the local representatives of Man O' War here. They have their camp, the training center, not too far off from here, you know, center in Choba, right? That's where you have, you know, they call it Man O' War Center, right? If you didn't know, well, now you know. Now, you see, from all the universities that I visited back then, you know, 2010, 2011, 2009 and 8 as well, you know, much younger undergrad, going around the countries, seeing friends, you know, it was a big thing those days. Now, one thing was very prominent. Man O' War. Man O' War was present. Even in my time in Uniport, there were Man O' War boys, people who, you know, were under that tree. And the idea, like I said, is paramilitary. So you go citizenship training. It's kind of like NYSC, right? But for a longer time. That's what Man O' War basically is. You know, teach you how to, you know, cope in certain scenarios, what a true leader is, you know, build your confidence, right? So that you can take your place as a good citizen, right? Now, its core functions these days, you know, include community policing, intelligence, because we report our police, we saw these people here, you know. And then the second bit, school security. So the organization, and I'm reading, this is online right now, the organization actively supports the federal government's Safe School Initiative, deploying personnel to educational institutions to protect students and prevent abductions. That's a recent thing now, right? It's part of the whole safety thing. You know, Man O' War, the Forest Guards, NSCDC, they've all been deployed by this government to, you know, secure schools. It's part of, once again, the Safe School Initiative. But even before this occurred, ladies and gentlemen, Man O' War was employed by several schools. Futu was one of them, Uniport was one of them, UniBen and Ambrose Ali University at some point in time had Man O' War members who would help in controlling crowd, particularly during ceremonies. So convocation ceremony, matriculation ceremonies, yada, yada, yada, yada, yada. You know, they would help assist the police, you know, to control traffic, yada, yada, yada, yada, which, once again, is a pretty good thing and should continue. However, sadly, our conversation about security borders on the actions and activities of some individuals. Right now, I am reading from the Vanguard newspaper, okay? And it says, right, that a student from the Federal University of Technology, Owerri, that's Futo in Imo State, you know, apparently has lost his life, allegedly being assaulted, after being allegedly assaulted, whilst in the custody of members of Man O' War organization in the institution. So, sources spoke, there were several reasons as to why this particular student, you know, was in the custody. Once again, that word, when I read it in the report, I find it very cringe. Custody. Because if I go back once again, you know, to the roles and functions of Man O' War, it's intelligence gathering, community policing, but there's a lot of emphasis on intelligence gathering. Yes, you have campus units. They go around making sure that, okay, you know, cultists back then in school, cultists were a big problem for us in universities. So UniBen, Uniport, Ambrose Ali University back then, you know, it was they were a big problem. And before the police or before military enforcement would, you know, be deployed, the Man O' War line was the first line. And in some schools, they were very bold. They were very direct. You know, it was pretty good to see. But over the years, there were several complaints. And in some cases, it led to some schools actually asking them to not operate on campus except called for. So that means the Man O' War members would, you know, do their training wherever they were, and they only call them when you have need for them, such as convocation ceremonies, induction ceremonies, matriculation ceremonies, or some convention. So obviously, because there's going to be a large crowds expected, more hands will be needed to control traffic and also keep an eye out for, you know, petty theft and petty crimes, that kind of thing, to dissuade people to do that. That was the function of Man O' War. Now, having said that, been so many documented cases of members of Man O' War who fell foul of the law, who took actions, you know, to their own hands, and obviously, you know, fatalities or injuries were incurred, right? Now to the question this morning as I opened the phone lines. We have a big security problem in this country. So what is the way to enforce security on the campus? That's on the university campus in particular. Because, like I said, there have been cases where, you know, say, you know what, Man O' War, no, come again. Just day your day outside. Carry on your activities, no problem. You're backed by the federal government. But as a school, we don't want you here, except we ask for you during conversations. So, convocation ceremonies, that's it. But if that's the case, let us be honest. What's the best way to enforce security on the university campus? Some universities are rich enough to employ and pay for security outfits, security companies that will come with their uniforms and whatnot, and they put them at the gates and strategic places in school. But not every school, not every tertiary institution can afford that. So what then is the best way?
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0: 0817-923-0002, 0817-923-0003, 0817-923-0002, 0817-923-0003. WhatsApp is 0809-030-6416, 0809-030-6416. At Nigeria Info PH is where you find us on Facebook and on X, at Nigeria Info PH. So once again, what's the best way to enforce or ensure security on our campuses, right? There have been issues with, you know, Man O' War in the past. So what then do we do? And now this latest one from the reports on the Vanguard newspaper. 9213, good morning. Hello, Port Harcourt.
3: Hello, good morning, Jude.
0: Good morning to you, sir.
3: My name is Emmanuel, calling from Elele.
0: Welcome, Emmanuel.
3: Yes, there is one statement you made there. You said not every university can afford security. That's what you said, right?
0: Yes, yes.
3: Good. And that should be one more reason why the university must function in any country or in Nigeria, because security is a very good business, and security is very, very important, especially where large crowd of people are there. So any school or any university, be it private or anything, that cannot afford security of life and property should not function. Thank you.
0: Should not function. So when I made mention of security, I'm talking about those, you know, security outfits. You see them with their what do you call them? Their logo, you know, plantain guards, you know, their radios, and you know, in some institutions, if you've been to some federal institutions, you see that they have They have, you know, security outfits. It's not just policemen. This is security outfits. People who open doors, make sure, search you. They have metal detectors and something like that, you know. And like I said, not every tertiary institution can afford that. At least I've been to some polytechnics. They didn't have that. They had a gate man. They had a security guard, right? But those ones were not wearing official uniforms. You know, they didn't look like maybe they're on some pension scheme or something. But, you know, they just employed them in the open gates. They just employed them in the sit down in front of Porter Lodge. Make sure, say, maybe any other person. But we're talking about schools that actually pay for a security outfit, a security company to come and, you know, ensure the safety of the students there. And that was one of the reasons why man o' war was very often used in very many schools across the country. As an idea on paper, I think it makes sense. As an idea on paper. But what's the best way? Because the reports are not fabricated. Reports of, you know, skirmishes between man of war boys, and sometimes they're not even called boys, just a man of war boy likes another girlfriend, you know, and says, hey, because he's a man of war. Sometimes some of those boys will wear their uniforms and come to some gatherings, maybe some people are playing football, and just snatch the ball because I'll be man of war. Now we won't play here first. Small problem.
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4: 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This is Nigeria Info.

0817923009. What's the best way to enforce security on our campuses? I'm talking about a tertiary institution, right? Not your office campus. Those of you who work in office complexes, you know, that are very big, and you know, but no. I'm talking about, you know, schools, the Uniports, the RSUs, the Ignatius Ajuri Universities, the Federal Polytechnic NECADES, you know, the FUTOLs, FUTMINAs, you know, what's the best way? Because for a long time, paramilitary organizations such as, you know, Manowar, that operates once again, you know, under the Citizenship and Leadership Training Center, that's the CLCC, and the Federal Ministry of Youth Development, usually are the go-to places. And these are not aliens, right? These are young men, young women, right, that come in for the training, talking about the Manowar training. You know, there's some physical exercises, you know, jogging, you know, even weightlifting. You know, they give you a task, you know, to test your own intelligence and see if you can come into the fold. They teach you, okay, how to listen for bad people, how to identify. You know, they basically try to make the average individual a bit more perceptive to the environment. And I think that training is very, very important. Right? I think it is. I think from primary schools, you know, those when we're young, we used to send children to Boy Scouts and Girls Guide and things like that. Those are very, very important. However, this isn't just to teach the children how to march in straight lines and have starched uniforms. We're talking about helping to maintain order on our campuses. If this documented report, not just one from the Vanguard newspaper that I'm reading, talking about, you know, the alleged killing of, or the alleged passing of a student after being, you know, in the custody of Manowar. But it's happened several times. There've been skirmishes, there've been fights, you know, in schools in the east, in the west, in the south, in the middle belt with Manowar members involved, with NSC involved. Yes, also even with police involved, there have been clashes. Oh, students were saying this, you know. But ultimately, everybody wants the same thing, which is the safety of the men and women, that's the staff members on campus, as well as the students. So what's the best way to achieve that? After the headline news, we open the phone lines.

Headline news on 92.3 Nigeria Info. Jude Omamigbe is my name. President Tinubu approves 1,000 forest guards for Oyo as gunmen abduct former defense spokesman and his wife in Katsina. NUT orders indefinite strike in Oyo schools over security concerns. FCT Minister Yunsu Wike urges Rivers people to put competence above ethnicity in politics. Appeal court ruling sparks debate within Rivers APC. Chima Bombs emerges Labour Party governorship candidate in Rivers State. NDLEA appoints Onyeso as Rivers commander. And on the foreign scene, Ethiopia holds election with millions unable to vote. Well, details of these stories and more in the 12 p.m. news. To reach the news team, please send an SMS or WhatsApp message to 0808-721-7215. I am Jude Omamigbe. Thank you for listening and good morning.

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1: You know what?
0: The rains have been here.
1: Matter of fact,
0: the rains are still gonna be here. 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Let's be our brother's keeper. Report offenders to the appropriate authorities. This message is from 92.3 Nigeria Info.
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5: All right, a few years ago, it was reported that some students of one of the universities around Abuja had a very unsavory experience of having bandits or armed robbers coming. Another one was a secondary school around the FCT area. And now, you know, within campuses, we've had, you know, students demonstrating, leading to police exchanging, gunfire for pellets, or, you know, stones, whatever. And some students lost their lives, you know, but basically security concerns. And that's where we are this morning. Once again, a simple question, I like to believe, is what do we need to do to improve security on our campuses? How do we, because the university campus is like a community away from the rest of the community. That's the way it is. As lovely as it sounds to have a university in your area, most of the times they feel very much different from the rest of the community. I don't know if I'm explaining it very succinctly, right? Use Uniport, for example. It's not just the walling, right? That's the fencing that makes the space separate from the rest of Port Harcourt. But there's just something about, you know, the way things are done around universities, around tertiary institutions that separate them from

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1: Week or once in a month or whatever. This is a new month now. January 1st. I stand to be corrected. No university in Nigeria have an association or a day or a social day that all the students will come together to settle scores, to discuss issues. Oh, I offended you. Don't be angry. Come on.
2: That sounds a little bit like utopia. It sounds very nice and romantic.
1: This is our problem. This is our problem because we are so good in embezzlement. We tag some things. We cannot achieve it. Let's keep it say KIV. No, sir. We are talking about security of life and properties on campus. A campus student should have nothing to do with a gun. Should do not do with a cultism.
2: Yeah, true.
1: What are you going to tell to that a cultist? Is that a course? Is that what your parents sent you to go and study? Okay. Sir, when you have this kind of association and interaction with the student, you have solved the issue of what? Insecurity. Oh. Now, what is the core essence of most of the SUG? On campus.
2: Okay. All right. Zion, thank you very much. We take that much from you. Let's go to the next caller. 9.3, good morning.
3: Yes, good morning.
2: Good morning to you, sir.
3: Yes. It's me, Peter, that's calling from Ahoda.
2: Welcome, Mr. Peter.
3: Yes. I don't know why we should be talking about campus security right now. First, when it goes to establish, we are going to lay down anything that has to do with security. It's Nigeria, I just get tired the way we do it. Zion has said it all. Only employment can even guide a complete idea. I don't know why we just find things difficult. Even little management, we find it difficult. Because even in schools, guess what is our problem?
2: So what's the best way for us? Are you saying Zion's thoughts considering the students' engagement is the best way to go?
3: Not necessarily students' engagement in security issue. What I'm saying is that we would have gone had a template already existed before the formation of that school. You know true?
2: I did say, right? You have a point there. When every school was established, they must have considered, because you see security fences, you see perimeter fences. So how are they going to manage or enforce those places? That is the question.
3: How do we manage how? That is not their responsibility. They made that procedure to manage all these things. You don't need to come and bug us like you want to employ what do you call it, man of war and the rest. What do one man of war do with this violent world we are now? So through application of technology and other things, this thing would have been a very simple matter to handle.
2: You have a good point there. Thank you very much. Talking about, you know, the use of modern technology. How many schools have CCTVs? Who's manning the perimeter fences? Do they have vehicles? I take a very interesting cue from last year when there were demonstrations around the campuses of some universities in the US when violence erupted. And then there were campus police. Police officers, campus police. Needless to say, they have CCTV and they have walkie-talkies. Anyway, thank you for joining us. Good morning.
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0: I'm not a prison. Please, so love is not a prison.
1: Oh.
0: Love is not a prison. That's not what Pastor Wisdom and Didi is teaching on radio. Love is not prison. Please, I should be able to talk to who I want to talk. Even though I am married to you, does not mean I am now a slave. Please, so please allow me. I mean, this time saying may sound like a joke. It finally ended up in the two families having to discuss it. The conflict escalated until that marriage did not last 6 months because somebody did not allow action. So these are things that are not okay. Finally, I think she thought about, you know, that character issues that shows up in your maturity level, you know. Then she started talking about how communication solves, you know, can be a major solution, you know. So I think today I basically just did a recap. You know, my recaps can be very powerful recaps. All right. So I'm hoping that even if you did not listen to the first one, you will learn something. By next week, we're going to go deeper into order. So let me leave this at this point so that we can take questions or feedback.

0: 0003. We're fast getting to the end of this conversation. Please turn off your radio as you call and go straight to the point when you do. I've taken all of the I had to check something. All of the candidates for the different parties. And I'm asking simple questions. Hello?
1: Hello, Sam. Oracle Tinedu. It's Harvest calling you for a good show.
0: Good evening, Harvest.
1: You are talking about candidates. There are two candidates that we have there that we can trust them for once. It's Donald Duke and Peter Obi. And he knew that the other small party that just come up is sponsored by APC so that they can divide the vote. They are just strategies to use to do what they wanted to do. No, even Nigeria should not focus on any mistake we make now. We will also see the end of our future in this country. So now they have started paying in their party and giving people money and looking for a way. When you collect the money, finish, you collect your destiny. And so we should be wise. That is only what I should tell Nigeria. But for me, they cannot see me. Thank you.
0: Okay. I don't even know how to react to that. Hello, good evening. Please turn off your radio.
2: Hello.
0: Yeah, good evening.
2: Good evening, Sam. Jude Dubani.
0: All right, Jude, please go ahead.
2: Sam, you asked about the candidates. In primary school, we have an ed. Something the teacher taught us, they say, if you try and don't succeed, try again.
0: Mm.
2: That's what I think Atiku is doing.
0: Okay.
2: Since 1993, according to you, without violence. And he's just doing that coolly. You see, for me, with that aspiration, with that effort, with that focus, for 33 years, I would have liked him, like Nigerians, to give him a trial. In the industry where I have known Atiku for years, is a very successful industrialist, very successful one. So for me, I would say let's give ABC and the Atiku a trial, at least for 4 years, see what they can do. They rescue us. They are talking about Nigeria, hunger, poverty, insecurity. Let's see whether he can do the magic. That's you are saying it. He has made a lot of effort. Let's try him. That's my opinion.
0: Thank you very much. So you believe that Tiko is worth a shot, especially as he said that this would be his last outing. Said it himself. So maybe, just maybe. All right, this is as far as I can go. At 6 p.m., we'll have the major news. Now, I promised I was going to play a song by Miley Cyrus, just as a reminder of the talent that she's working with. This is Wrecking Ball. I think it dropped around

0: I further affirm that Chima Ernest Bombs contested the governorship primaries election as the sole aspirant of the party and was duly ratified and affirmed by the majority of members of the party as special nomination congress conducted in accordance with the Constitution of the Labour Party, the Electoral Act 2026, and the Labour Party Electoral Guidelines. Having satisfied all constitutional and procedural requirements, Chima Ernest Bombs is hereby declared the winner and duly returned elected as the governorship candidate for the 2027 general election.
1: Speaking after his emergence, Bomb said Nigeria requires comprehensive reforms in critical sectors, including security, education, power, healthcare, and the economy. He assured that the Labour Party would unveil its policies and programs at the appropriate time. Bomb also emphasized that the family remains the foundation of the party's philosophy.
2: By the special grace of God and with the support and commitment of all of us that are in the Labour Party family, we shall be victorious. Nigeria needs complete re-engineering. We need to redesign our security architecture. We need to further strengthen our educational institutions. We must de-emphasize the present emphasis that is on certificate and focus on proper education of our children. We must improve our power generating capacity. We must strengthen our health sector. We must also take deliberate steps and action to improve the ease of doing business in this state.
1: Other candidates who emerged through the Labour Party's consensus nomination process include the party's 2023 governorship candidate Beatrice Itubo for the Rivers East Senatorial District, Kaniye Sam for the Rivers South East Senatorial District, Izu Ibisime for the Rivers South West Senatorial District, and Chizu Nema Godwin for the Obiakpo Federal Constituency, among others. All the party's candidates emerged through a consensus-based selection process. Away from politics, the Rivers State Minister of Health has raised concern over the rising popularity of emerging nicotine products among adolescents and young adults in the state. Speaking during a press briefing to mark World No Tobacco Day 2026, the Permanent Secretary of the Ministry, Dr. Nwachukwu Vincent, warned that many of the products are deliberately designed to appear modern, fashionable, and less harmful in order to attract young people. He said the growing use of such products among youths create a false sense of safety while exposing users to the risk of lifelong nicotine dependence and addiction. The Permanent Secretary stated that the Rivers State Government is working with stakeholders and partners to strengthen tobacco control policies and improve protections against exposure to secondhand smoke. He also called on parents, teachers, religious leaders, and community influencers to educate young people on the dangers of tobacco use and nicotine addiction.
3: In River State, we recognize that protecting public health requires strong laws, effective enforcement, sustained public awareness, and collective action. The River State government, ably led by Sir Siminalayi Fura through the Ministry of Health, remains committed to strengthening tobacco control measures, supporting public initiatives, and working with stakeholders to create healthier and safer environments for all residents. River State is actively working with key stakeholders and partners to strengthen tobacco control policies and enhance protection against exposure to secondhand tobacco smoke.
1: Also speaking, the Alliance Coordinator of the Nigeria Tobacco Control Alliance, Olawale Akanjuda, noted a 2024 survey by the World Health Organization revealed that one out of every five Nigerian children between the ages of 13 and 15 engages in smoking. He stressed the need for increased awareness and stricter measures to curb tobacco use among young people.
4: In 2024, when the last data for Nigeria was ratified, it was discovered that out of every five Nigerian children between the ages of 13 and 15, two are actually smoking, and that's alarming. So when you multiply that with the number of young people in Nigeria and coupled with the ones between the ages of 18 to 35, you will see that there is a

0: Young smokers being recruited into, you know, the nicotine addiction circle.
1: From public health to a celebration of leadership and legacy, the people of the Bayea Makriama in Elim Kalabari Digimalaka government area are congratulating the Amanianbo of the Source, also known as Toru Saramapiri, His Royal Majesty Alhaji Asare Dakubo, on the occasion of his 62nd birthday. In a joint statement issued on behalf of the community by Solomon Douglas and Samuel James, the people commended the revered Kalabari monarch for his courageous leadership and unwavering commitment to advancing the interests of Kalabari Kingdom. They described his reign as one that has elevated the kingdom to an enviable position among communities and traditional institutions. They noted that His Royal Majesty has remained a fearless voice for the voiceless and a steadfast advocate for the rights, dignity, and development of the Ijaw Nation. According to them, his dedication to justice, equity, and the preservation of the rich cultural heritage of the Kalabari people continues to inspire both the present generation and those yet unborn. The community prayed for God's continued blessings upon him, asking that he be endowed with good health, wisdom, strength, longevity to continue serving his people with distinction.
2: And now we bring you news from around the world.
1: From the international scene, an international court has ruled that the UK will have to pay Rwandan millions of pounds over the collapsed asylum agreement that was cancelled by Prime Minister Keir Starmer shortly after he took office. The Rwandan government had sought to sue the UK for more than £100 million, saying it had breached the terms of the deal. Signed by the previous Conservative government, it was meant to see the UK pay Rwanda to host asylum seekers who had arrived illegally in the UK. Lawyers representing the UK during the three-day hearing in the Netherlands had argued that it was entirely logical the plan would be scrapped when Labour came to power and simple common sense that no further payments would be due. They also denied the UK breached parts of the deal.

0: This is the news on 92.3 Nigeria Info.
1: And that's our package on the news this evening. You heard that Rivers NUT will hold a solidarity rally over rising school insecurity on Tuesday. We also told you that President Tinubu has vowed to take action as residents today protested the abduction of Oyo pupils and teachers. You also heard that the DSS has arrested five suspects over the Niger school attack. We also reported that the FCT minister, Wike, says former minister Amaechi made a mistake joining the ADC presidential race. On the foreign scene, UK has won a court case over the collapsed Rwandan asylum deal. And that's the news, as edited by Martha Okere. The region news team sent an SMS or WhatsApp message to 0808-721-7215. I am OK Onwugbonu. Good evening. And many thanks for listening.

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a very wonderful time and season that we are in, and a lot of persons are complaining because of economic issues and struggles. It's important for you to understand that, you see, the difference between you and the success you are looking at for can just be a piece of information that separates you from that reality, as well as possibly the right person, you know. People say it is not working. You know, when something is not working, you should investigate to understand why it's not working. Basically, the reason why it's not working is simply you possibly do not know how, the steps and principles on how to apply for that for it to really work. Okay, we're inviting you for a very important program, and this program is called Kingdom Capital Project. As a way of giving back to the society, our company Trade to Retire, a company that is given to training people in Forex and the financial markets. That's what we do. And we've been operating, and by God's grace, we've trained hundreds and thousands of students who are trading today. And we will be inviting you for an amazing program, you know, on the 18th and on the 19th and on the 20th of the month of June. And I want you to be there, you know, on the 18th, Thursday, Friday, and Saturday. Now, it would be nice to have you come for that program. And it's a program designed to teach you Forex, to teach you how to trade, teach you the importance and things to learn. And most importantly, you want to connect with traders. You want to connect with friends. You want to connect with people that know how to do. Let me tell you something. Somebody say, oh, give me your money, I will trade for you. And maybe you have been a victim of all these things. But do you know these are things you can actually learn for yourself and know how to do this thing? Because you actually been trading all these days. Each time you do some transaction, somebody gives you a dollar or $2 bill, you go to meet their bookie to change it. What have you been doing? That same thing. So this is a golden opportunity for you. All you need to do is simple. Text the word YES to gain entrance to that program. Is going to be very powerful on the 18th, 19th, and 20th of the month of June 2026. Text the word YES to 0916-1419-928. Just text the word YES to that particular number, and by God's grace, you will be sent a message, so you'll be there in the program. Where is this program happening? It's going to be happening at the Trade to Retire Training Executive Office, and that is at Stadium Link Road, King David Plaza, on the 18th, 19th, and the 20th. All you need to do to be in that program is simple. Text the word YES now to that number, 0916-1419-928. Somebody's asking, but if I don't know anything about Forex, can I come? Of course you can come. So the whole journey starts one day. Do you get what I'm saying? The whole journey starts one day. And we'll have an amazing trainer, Mr. Prince. Oh, goodness. Such an amazing young man who has trained a lot of persons and is doing very well for himself. We have Mr. Bishop and so on and so forth. They are simply amazing. So be there on the 18th Thursday, on the 19th Friday, and on the 20th Saturday at the Trade to Retire office, King David Plaza, Stadium Link Road. How do I go there? Simple. Text the name. Text the word YES rather to this number, 0916-1419-928. And this program is free. Did you hear me? It is absolutely free. What's the time of the program? You better find your way to be there. We have a morning session, we have an evening session. So my best for you is that just text in your name and they will reach out to you to tell you how to get about it. The program starts exactly by 9 a.m. People start entering by 8 o'clock in the morning. So people registration begins 8 o'clock in the morning. So by 9 training begins. So make sure you are there for the last time now. Text the name. If you want to learn Forex, you want to connect with Forex traders, you belong into that community, you love Forex, just text YES to this number, 0916-1419-928. It is time for you to be successful. Trust God, believe it. And I tell you, the Kingdom Capital Project is a Christian initiative helping you to build your financial freedom and economy. God bless you. Thank you.

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1: When we want to Morocco to play at the neutral ground, we against Niger. When we want them, the danger they give to that boy, that new boy. The boy could never play anything. And they change that boy. And today too, our star boy, somebody who know how to play football. And we all know, they give him 10 jersey. They give him captain, fine. Allow him to use his 20 jersey. Never put the 10 jersey on him. We see our leaders, they don't learn from their mistakes. We use 10 jersey to give another boy in Morocco, neutral ground. The boy didn't play anything. And that match, we played draw. Today too, they give 10 jersey to Kudus. They force him to give, 10 jersey to him. And today to look at the chance Kudus have because of that 10 jersey.
2: If aliens came down from outer space and asked you to briefly explain the difference between Syria, La Liga, and the Premiership League, how would you describe it?
3: So the alien is here and he will answer it to you. La Liga, they try to play the game. They try to build up the game from behind, and they really, even if they're not the level of the top team, they will try to play. Premier League England, it's high pace. It's front and back. So even if you're high-level technical player, if you cannot manage the pace, you will not handle even with your technique. In Italy, it's very tactical. It's very studied. It's tactical. More important to defend than to attack. It's very difficult because when you come and play over in Serie A as a striker, and when you have a team that not only, but focus a lot on defending, it's not easy for the striker. But when you succeed, it's a good feeling.

Hi, good evening. Welcome. This is Extra Time 92.3 Nigeria Info. I hope you enjoyed your weekend and welcome to a new week. So today we've got a few things to talk about. Well, we'll start off in tennis where Serena Williams, we already report about a possible return. And yes, at the age of 44, that sensational return has been announced. She returns, a 23-time Grand Slam winner. She's announced that sensational tennis return at the age of 44. She wants to play the Queens and likely even play at Wimbledon. We'll talk about that. Just take a look also at Anthony Joshua and his fight coming up before we jump into the world of football. The World Cup is about 10 days away. Are you anticipating it? Are you hyped about the World Cup? Are you one of those people that are just like, nah, it should come. We'll flow with the vibes if it gets better as the competition goes on. Or are you already up and running and thinking of, yes, this is football's biggest competition. And yes, this is what you want. We'll talk about that. Well, that great UEFA Champions League final, Budapest, the destination, PSG from the Farmers League, the champions, Arsenal head out crying. We'll talk to their fans. Yesterday, we did find out how they felt. We'll also talk about mentally how you guys are, because I'll tell you, no matter what happens, never put your heart too much in football. Never put your heart up too much in life, because a lot of things happen. Well, yeah, we're here to banter them today. Not just to keep them abreast and make sure they're all right. For now, I've called a lot of people. I've tried to check on them and make sure they're all good. We're here to bant them. Find out why they played that kind of... they say it's what, haram football. We'll find out when they started it, why they are doing it, if they are loving it. We'll talk about all of this and more down here on 92.3 Nigeria Info.

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6: She's my backbone. Good times, bad times. We want to get one life, and I'm happy she's my mom.
7: Last but not least, I want to thank my mom. My heart, just everything.
0: She always saw the future in us. She always believed in us. She was always there for us. She's the foundation of this family.
8: And I told her the other day that I always thought she was insane until I had a child, and I understood exactly what she was saying and exactly what she meant. And I love the person that she's turned me and my brother into. She is a big part of that.
9: We weren't supposed to be here. You made us believe, kept us off the street, put clothes on our backs, food on the table.
10: A single parent. I don't know how you did it, but I could not figure out how you raised me by yourself. Wow.
7: You keep me going every day, and I love you, and I appreciate you being in my life.
0: She's my hero. She's my true hero.
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0: Hi, once again, good evening, welcome. Extra Time 92.3 Nigeria Info. The Sports Gang are in the studio. My guy is busy running things as a DJ. Okay. My name is Eko Nya. I'm always peaceful, always calm and gentle. Yes, I will be, as I've always been. But I bring in trouble, violence. You can think of whatever you want to think of whenever you switch or you turn me to that part. So will I be violent at some point? Yes. Will I be troublesome at some point? Of course. Will I disturb he who deserves to be disturbed? Why not? And if they ask you, who is that? Tell them. I said they put on red. They play in London. Not precisely. Yes. And they say that they are great without a UEFA Champions League title. Wow. We will talk about them today. I'm not alone. I have Jeff in the studio. Hi, Jeff. Good evening to you.
1: Epo, can you hear my voice?
0: Yes, I can.
1: Is this how Jeff sounds?
0: Yes, it's how you've always sounded.
1: No, nah. I have one of the nicest voices. You know how many people have told me that?
0: If any woman has deceived you about that before, tell her I said she is lying. And if it's the woman you went out to call, tell that woman I said again that she is lying.
1: I didn't go out to call anybody, please.
0: You told me you were going out to check on someone. True or false?
1: I told you.
0: You were going out to check on someone. True or false?
1: I told you I was going to get my phone.
0: And check on someone. True or false?
1: It can be a man.
0: You told me her name precisely. True or false?
1: I told you I was going out to get my phone. I needed to.
0: You told me she's ill. True or false?
1: A colleague of ours is ill. So that's the only thing I can tell you. But it's nice. I don't know why Epo is bringing this out. Epo means if I'm ill.
0: Yeah?
1: Yes.
0: Person sick, you follow sick. Jeff. What is your problem?
1: But I think back to the whole thing. I'm talking about my voice now because
0: what happened to it?
1: You remember what happened at Kemi's place for those that were there? I don't know how you did not lose your own voice.
0: Me?
1: How?
0: I'm naturally all right.
1: I lost mine.
0: Let me tell you what Kalela always says about me. She says, Ipo, you're naturally high. You never need to take substance, the liquid substance, to get that energy. So I don't know how you do it, but you're naturally high. See, maybe just sugar and you're all right. I say, yes. And because I don't take that liquid substance, nah. So that's why my voice never goes. So you lost voice because of farmers. Let me start like that.
1: See my phone.
0: Jeff, what?
1: Just take my phone. I'm showing you something. I lost my voice. Not because of farmers. Because why did you open your mouth like that?
0: You lost voice because of farmers.
1: Yeah. No, not that.
0: What? No, what?
1: I was a PSG fan on the night.
0: I don't understand.
1: Everybody knew I was a PSG fan on the night. A proud PSG fan.
0: They're doing what your club could not do. Win it back to back.
1: It's nice to be
0: don't
1: in the
0: studio. Pretend you did not hear that. Me, I will come follow people. England. Toughest league. Blah, blah, blah, blah, blah, blah, blah. This is your champions that is defending for 90 minutes. If you people come here again and tell me anything about England again. Farmers are the people destroying people. Wait,
1: it's
0: first.
1: Because Arsenal represented.
0: That's your business. You don't collect 8-2. You say because Arsenal did what? Did you not collect your own 8-2?
1: I was not. I played PSG in the final and I won 3-0. By the way,
2: that one is your business.
1: I played the same PSG in the final and I won. If it is, make them do it.
0: This was him last season after he had displaced English sides to reach the final.
3: The League of Farmers, no? We are the League of Farmers, but sometimes... Yeah, it's nice. It's nice. I think now we are enjoying the not only the results, but also the compliments of everybody speaking about our team. We are a young team, but the mentality and the character and also the play of how we play football, I think it's nice and it's awesome. I have to congratulate my players because they are great.
0: That was last season after he beat them in the semi-final.
1: Arsenal.
0: Yes.
4: When he played Chelsea, why didn't he call us? What do you want him?
3: The League of Farmers, no? We are the League of Farmers, but...
0: We are the League of Farmers, but...
4: Yes.
0: They are the League of Farmers.
4: He won, you know, in Chelsea. He won Liamos, you know.
0: If you open your mouth and tell me that thing again. Farmers League, you people cannot beat small farmers.
4: Who is the you people?
0: Huh? You English teams, make noise. Toughest league. No, it's not like you play Barcelona or Madrid in the final that people come and give me an excuse. You people explain today what is tough in that you people league, that small PSG that are playing in Farmers League, you cannot beat them. I'm coming for you people. Me, don't worry. Before I get into football, let me start off this way. Serena Williams will make a sensational return to professional tennis at the age of 44 in next week's HSBC Championship at the Queen's Club. Williams has not played professional tennis since losing to Ajla Tamaljovic in the 2022 US Open third round. Although she branded her departure as evolving away from the sport rather than a retirement, the 44-year-old shut down rumors about a comeback as recent as December, but has been confirmed as a wildcard entry for the women's doubles at the Queen's and is expected to partner rising Canadian star in Victoria Mboko. William said, Queen's Club feels like a perfect place to begin this next chapter. Grass has given me some of the most meaningful moments of my career, and I'm excited to be back competing on one of the sport's most iconic stages. And for the tournament director in Laura Robson, she added, Serena is one of the greatest athletes the world has ever seen, and we're delighted that she will be making her return to tennis at the LTA's HSBC Championship. Wimbledon begins on June the 29th, where Williams could be handed a wild card, although it is unclear if she wants to only play doubles or target the singles. Her return has almost felt inevitable after she registered with the sports drug testing body, the International Tennis Integrity Agency, ITIA, in December. Athletes who decide to return to testing need to prove to provide information about their time and location when they are available to give samples. They also need to complete testing for 6 months before they are allowed to return to competitions. On December the 2nd, 2025, Williams posted on her X, which is Twitter handle, saying, OMG, you all, I'm not coming back. This wildfire is crazy. Williams' older sister in Venus returned to tennis in July at the age of 45. After almost 2 years away from the tour, and she also never announced her retirement. At the 2025 US Open, Venus became the oldest player to play the singles at the Grand Slam tournament since 1981. Venus, a seven-time major singles champion, has spoken previously about wanting Serena to join her back on tour. They claimed 14 Grand Slam doubles title as a pair. So, Serena Williams is talking about a return. This is her confirming that she will play tennis again. And as tennis fans, not just tennis fans, sports fans in general, there's one thing I always tell people. I'm always this fan of bow out on a high. So sometimes when you walk away from the sport, how did Jamie Carragher put it? He told Casemiro to walk away from football, leave football before football leaves you. So you live on a high. Serena has done so much. She's arguably the greatest female tennis player and stuff like that. If you come back now at 44, Serena, this young ladies in there could smash you left, right, and center. Huh? If they do smash you left, right, center, Serena, do you think we will be proud to see this Serena that has done great things being beaten? I said same about Andy Murray when I was always screaming, Murray, just retire from walk away from the sport. Reasons being, Andy won, first off, he won only 3 Grand Slams. Yes, he's an Olympic gold medalist. And imagine beating Roger Federer in the final to win a gold medal at the Olympics. It's also a medal Federer won in the singles. He never won an Olympic gold medal. So, Murray was, when the Israeli call names, you call then Federer, Nadal, Djokovic, then Murray was there. Murray's name was there because Murray would play up to semis. Murray would always play up to semis. Murray will always play up to finals. He might just have won three. And I always say that I don't rank him as high as how I'll rank Federer, as high as I'll rank Nadal, as high as I'll rank Djokovic. But he was there. And with the way British media will always push their guys. Oh, and the Murray is great. And the Murray and all. But the latter part of Murray's career is what we people will remember Murray for. They are not going to remember that guy that was playing to the semis, that guy that was challenging the Federers, Nadals, and Djokovic. They remember that guy that was always being beaten. Yes, he had a hip injury. He had to undergo surgery, iron in his hip. But he was always being beaten. At a certain point, I was always screaming, Murray, just retire. Guy. Because, yes, I know you want to rack the money. I know you want to make the money and stuff. Oh, you've played here. You've gotten the money. Whether it's the ATP 1000s, which he was always playing, or 500. Then the Grand Slams proper. But he was beaten early. First round, second round, Murray is knocked out. That was how he now looked for Andy Murray. And sincerely, it was very disappointing. But now Serena is talking of a comeback at the age of 44. For you tennis fans, you excited with the return of Serena? You can drop a message for us on WhatsApp, which is 0809-0306-416. You can also call us via the phone lines 0817-923-0002. You can also try 0817-923-0009. Are you excited with Serena's return? Would you love to still see Serena on court playing tennis again? Or you were just excited that Serena, you've given us what you could give us. You've walked away from the sport, and that should be it. Bye bye. Let's forget about tennis. Okay, away from tennis and in boxing, I can confirm to you. In boxing, I can confirm to you that

0: So in boxing, I can confirm to you that Christian Pringer, the Albanian heavyweight, who is set to face Anthony Joshua on July the 25th, has said that he intends to wreck the anticipated mega fight between Anthony Joshua and Tyson Fury. Do not forget that both men, their promoters, Eddie Hearn and Frank Warren, respectively, for Joshua and Fury, have said that if either of them lose their fight, which is coming up, then that's it. There's not going to be any Joshua versus Fury next. So, for Prenga, who is on a 20-1, also winning 20 fights via knockout, 35 years of age, from New Jersey, he said, "I'm going to spoil that fight. Maybe Fury will fight me after I knock out Anthony Joshua. It's an opportunity of a lifetime. I don't pay attention to what people say. I'm a real fighter, and people will see that when I fight Joshua." This is Prenga warning Joshua, guy, I will destroy you. I will beat you. Just forget about the Fury fight, which is coming up. And if there's one crazy thing, I also think it's always when you're looking far ahead of you, which is you're looking far ahead of what is in front of you. There's someone in front of you. You've got to fight that person. If you're not fighting him, Ross, there's no need to start looking at. If you see what sportsmen were used to this stuff, where you hear, if Arsenal draws with City tomorrow and Manchester United beats Chelsea, you know, the pam pam pam that people do, pam pam pam, you win here, you do this, you do that. All right, so we'll go on a break, where you can drop a message for us on WhatsApp, which is 0809-030-6416. That is 0809-030-6416. Drop a message for us on WhatsApp, whether it involves tennis or boxing. And when we're back, we'll read it. And from there, jump into the world of football. It's 92.3 Nigeria Info.
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1: Welcome back to the show. This is Nigeria Info.
9: What happened to I?
10: I ran into a pole.
9: Interesting pole.
10: Mr. Han, I put my jacket on 1,000 times. I took it off 1,000 times. Okay? This is stupid. I'm done. You know why you only have one student? Because you don't know Kung Fu.
9: Joy.
10: What?
9: Come here. Kung Fu lifts everything we do, Xiao Joy.

0: This kid is the youngest kid in the draw. He just turned 18 last week. He's tall and he's skinny and he's very, very hungry. In fact, when you look at him, it looks like he's hungry literally and figuratively.
1: And they found you amusing for a while, the people of this city. But the one thing they love more than a hero is to see a hero fail, fall, die trying. In spite of everything you've done for them, eventually they will hate you. Why bother?
2: And to all those people that have chosen to disrespect the player, in this case me, have a good night. I played in much more hostile environment, trust me. You guys can't touch me.

0: And to all those people that have chosen to disrespect the player, in this case me, have a good night.
1: I'm hoping that they were just commenting on Rune and that they weren't disrespecting you.
0: They were. I don't accept it. No. I know they were cheering for Rune, but that's an excuse to also boo. I've been on the tour for more than 20 years, so trust me, I know all the tricks. I know how it works. It's fine. It's okay. I focus on the respectful people that have respect, that pay the ticket to come and watch tonight, and love tennis, and appreciate the players and the effort that the players put in here. I played in much more hostile environment. Trust me, you guys can't touch me.

0: Once again, good evening. Extra Time 92.3 Nigeria Info. And Sports Gang, we are here. Ikponia is my name. We're 10 days away from the 2026 FIFA World Cup. And it's a World Cup that has got groups way down to Group L. Possibility of teams scaling through to the next round of the competition. Hi. As we all anticipate an exciting World Cup. It starts on the 11th of June by 8 p.m. Nigerian time. That's Mexico versus South Africa. Do not forget that you'll be having the live commentaries here. So, on Thursday, the 11th of June, Mexico, who are one of the host nations, take on South Africa. Then on Friday, by 3 a.m., South Korea versus Czechia, which used to be Czech Republic. Then by 8 p.m. that same Friday, 12th of June, there's now Canada versus Bosnia and Herzegovina. Then on Saturday, the 13th of June, by 2 a.m., we've got United States of America versus Paraguay. Then there's also by 8 p.m. that same Saturday, we've got Qatar versus Switzerland. And by 11 p.m., there's Brazil versus Morocco. So the first 3 days, these are the games you will have. I just have to read out some of these games for you. Now, I'll read out the groups for you. And I'll still come back to these games because I'll still tell you the time that these games will be played. So I'll find out if really you're anticipating this World Cup. If really you even stay awake or wake up by this time to watch these games. Okay. Group A has Mexico, South Africa, South Korea, and Czechia, which is Czech Republic. You guys are used to the name Czech Republic, but their name is now changed to Czechia. Group B, Canada, Bosnia and Herzegovina, Qatar, and Switzerland. Group C, Brazil, Morocco, Haiti, and Scotland. 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Group L, England, Croatia, Ghana, and Panama. If you were looking for Nigeria, don't worry. I'll soon call out the group and stop that L. Maybe I'll call out Group M. I'll be 2030 World Cup. As if you're looking for Nigeria. That is all I can say. So, times for this World Cup. Guys, first game is 8 p.m., which is Mexico versus South Africa. On the first day, which is a Thursday precisely, the 11th of June. So we've got games by 3 a.m., 8 p.m., 2 a.m., 11 p.m., as early as 5 a.m. There's also 6 p.m., there's 12 midnight. These are the times we've got games, right? We've got some games even by 5 p.m. So there are games by 12 midnight, 2 a.m., 3 a.m., 5 a.m., 4 a.m., 9 p.m., 8 p.m., 5 p.m., 6 p.m. We've got games by this time. And it's the World Cup, for crying out loud. As football fans that you are, the season has come to an end. Are they teams that can wake you up by this time and you're like, come on, forget. Sure it is, maybe Canada versus... Let me look at a team that is not a big... Okay. 2 a.m., for instance, the first game, which will take place by 3 a.m., rather. South Korea versus Czechia, which is Czech Republic. South Korea versus Czechia. Will that kind of game wake you up? Will you even wake up at night? First, let me get your thoughts. Are you hyped for the World Cup? Will you wake up by this time, whether it's 2 a.m., whether it's 3 a.m., 5 a.m., to watch football games from the 2026 FIFA World Cup? Or will you be the person that does not joke with his sleep and be like, football, you can rest, please, let me sleep? 0817-923-0002. You can also try 0817-923-0007. Or you drop a message for us on WhatsApp, which is 0809-030-6416. Call us and let's get your thoughts on the show this evening. 10 days away from the World Cup. These are the various times for the 2026 FIFA World Cup. And will you wake up by that, by midnight, 12 midnight, whether it's 2 a.m., 3 a.m., will you wake up to watch the World Cup games? 92.3 Nigeria Info.
1: Good evening.
0: Hi, good evening.
1: My name is Tom from Omagwa.
0: Welcome.
1: Yes. If Nigeria is playing by that hour, I'll wake up.
0: My brother, Nigeria are not going to the World Cup.
1: But as long as Nigeria is not playing, Nigeria is not on the World Cup, I will not disturb myself by wake up by that hour to watch World Cup.
0: So you're not supporting any team at this World Cup?
1: I support African teams. I support some of them and not all.
0: Okay.
1: Those who have made Nigeria not to qualify, I will not support them.
0: Okay. All right. Wow. You see these you people, Africa United, you people, Israel. I don't know how you people came up with that, you know. How you people, Africa United. You people will be saying I support African team to go and do this and do that. It's all right. 92.3 Nigeria Info. Okay, I think we lost connection there. Good evening. Welcome to the show.
2: Hey, good evening.
0: Good evening.
2: It has happened, this is the real time that there is a treatment from the boys. There are some games you can watch by that time, but not this initial stage. Maybe knockout stage, team like Brazil meeting France, England meeting Spain, or knockout stage, but this particular group stage now, you cannot wake up around 2 a.m. and watch any match.
0: Okay.
2: There's no interesting match by that time.
0: Okay.
2: The knockout stage, there will be business to do, but now, no business.
0: All right. Thank you very much for your contribution. 0817-923-0002. You can also try 0817-923-0009. The timing for the 2026 FIFA World Cup. Will you even be interested in it? Or you'll be like, there's no Nigeria. I'm not interested in any game. 92.3 Nigeria Info.
3: Hello, good evening.
0: Good evening.
3: I don't know if I should remain anonymous.
0: You can go on as far as you're saying nothing bad.
3: Well, I don't really think I want to say anything about the World Cup because for the fact that Nigerian surprises are not going for
0: I don't understand. The people that qualified, did they have two heads?
3: My brother, the people that are qualified are going to play midnight game. I can't see a way. So why would I bother myself, stressing myself, talking about football? Like I can't even watch.
0: Okay.
3: So I'll talk about Serena Williams.
0: All right.
3: Coming out to say she's coming back. I mean, I think she has a very big chance. I know she for 4 years, but at least you will agree with me that a lot of tennis players have also played at the age of 40. I mean, to find a way, even though it's always difficult for them to come back, but I believe Serena Williams has a chance to at least. She don't really need to do perfectly well or be at the top the way she was before she left the tennis world. For me, she can beat anybody from the top 10.
0: Wow.
3: Any tennis player from the top 10, she can beat any of them. And the good thing there is that she's not starting from the single, she's starting from the double. That's a very good chance for her. Because for me, I think for single, anything that has to do with the single ladies before now, Serena Williams doesn't have the chance because the people that are playing that single are way better than her currently now.
4: Okay.
3: So good thing is that she's starting from the double, and I believe she has a chance to at least show our fans that she can still do it from the double.
0: All right.
3: The last time I checked, there's one of these tennis players that played up to 49 years. I forgot her name. She played up to 49 years. So for me, if that lady, and I mean Serena Williams, has proved that she has been the world number one in tennis. She has broken records, set records that a lot of these current table and tennis players are also trying to meet up to. So for me, I'm coming back at the age of 44. There's nothing wrong in it.
0: All right.
3: He can see so, and I think I personally want to see Serena Williams in the tennis world this season.
0: All right. Thank you very much. Hi, good evening.
5: Yeah, good evening.
0: Good evening.
5: Hello. Yeah, good evening.
0: Good evening.
5: Yeah, my name is Samuel Saki Jumbu.
0: Welcome.
5: Yes. You asked a question. If South Korea and Croatia are playing or something like that, I'm asking,
0: will you wake up at night to watch football games?
5: Yes. You know that we have about 195 countries in the world. 195 countries in the world. So if a country qualifies for the World Cup, that's not a small country.
0: Mm.
5: A country like Italy, they could not make it. Every country is important. And it comes once in every 4 years. So we have to enjoy ourselves now. Every country is a big match. Yes, every match is a big match. Because
0: I have a question like for Italy, you, brother. Brother, I have a question for you.
5: Yes, I can hear you.
0: On Sunday, the 14th of June, Haiti are playing with Scotland. Will you wake up by that time to watch it, which is 2 a.m.?
5: Yes, I will.
0: Mm.
5: Because it comes once in every 4 years. I will.
0: Okay.
5: Yes.
0: All right. Thank you. 92.3 Nigeria Info.
6: Hello, good evening.
0: Hi, good evening. Can you please speak up?
6: Well done. Evening.
0: Yeah, welcome.
6: I agree to people and the entire house.
0: Let's go.
6: My fear on this is that if like the match is coming on by 2 p.m. or 2 a.m. in the morning,
0: yeah,
6: it depends on the teams that are playing.
0: Okay.
6: Like if England is facing one of the top opponents, I can wake up and watch it, but I cannot be watching Haiti playing against a lower team. Then I will miss my sleep because I want to watch match. That I feel no day.
0: Okay.
6: I want to wake up. I will sleep except the very top opponents like England and Germany.
0: Okay.
6: Then I can wake up to watch.
0: All right. Thank you very much. Hi, good evening.
7: Good evening.
0: Good evening.
7: Happy new month. Knowledge on the line.
0: I wish you the same. Welcome.
7: I had to wait for you when it gets to Arsenal banter. But for now, when it comes to the World Cup, I'm very grateful to God that I'm so with me in this World Cup. Because I remember that I watched Atlanta 96, Nigeria Mexico, I watched that match around 2 a.m. My dad gingerly finished, I still wake up on Jen. Nothing concerning me. What is the match? But this one, with this idea house, my own house, my brother. I'll watch Argentina and Spain. Any match that relates to Argentina and Spain, I don't know, 1:30, 2:30, I will watch because I'm a footballer. I'm a football lover. Then secondly, African countries. I'm not going to lie, but I'm not going to watch anyone because I don't want to have a break.
0: I don't understand. Sorry. Which one is hard to break again? What's all this?
7: My brother, let's not deceive ourselves. I don't get a break.
0: What's going on?
7: My heart.
0: Okay, no problem. Hi, good evening. Okay, I think there's no one. 0817-923-0002. You can also try 0817-923-0009. We're finding out the timing for the World Cup. There are games by 12 midnight, by 2 a.m., 3 a.m., 5 a.m., 5 p.m., 6 p.m., 9 p.m., 11 p.m. And I'm asking, those midnight games, 12 midnight, 2 a.m., 3 a.m., will you wake up to watch football matches during the 2026 FIFA World Cup? Or is your sleep too important for football to disturb it? Hi, good evening.
4: Yeah, good evening, my brother in the studio.
0: Good evening, welcome.
4: Cord is my name. I'm calling from Port Harcourt.
0: All right, welcome.
4: To answer the question, if every weapon is equal, I would like to watch all the games. In fact, in 1978, when it was staged in Argentina, you know, as a young student, I watched all the games, no matter where now, where the time they played it. However, this time is different. The power, the supply power, you have the electricity to watch the match, all the matches you need. You have the money to buy fuel, to activate your generator. So I'm afraid I won't watch all. I will only watch the ones that are convenient for me.
0: Well, okay.
4: So I can provide for. If not, I can't afford it.
0: All right.
4: Thank you very much.
0: Thank you. I think I've got a message. Lorenzo Delight from HA. This time zone isn't ideal for us in this part of the world. So long as Nigeria isn't involved, it is only strong games that will make me to deny myself good sleep to watch. I can't stay till 2 a.m. just to watch Haiti or South Korea and other unserious nations. I would try it for Portugal, Brazil, France, England, Senegal, Morocco. Is what Lorenzo Delight from HA says. Hi, good evening. Lost connection there. I can wake up at any of those times, providing there is light and I'm not going out to watch, but not to go and start dragging there. Nope. Sakalu sends in a message. Hi, good evening.
8: Good evening.
0: Good evening, welcome.
8: Thank you.
0: What's your name? Okay. We have greeted. I guess that is what you wanted. Inasmuch as my country is not playing, no other country worth my sleep. I won't wake up to watch them. Harrison from Oyibo. Imagine if your country had gone. Then your country now loses a match. You will now start telling yourself, so I deprive myself of good sleep to go and watch Nigeria lose. Is that not what you tell yourself? Eh? Your country, you want them to go and play in World Cup. It's all right. Hi, good evening. Oh my word. 92.3 Nigeria Info.
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0: Welcome.
9: My take this in your question. First of all, I want to keep in something concerning Serena Williams.
0: Okay.
9: I believe that she's coming back to tennis again. To me, it's just part of the love she has for the tennis. And as she's going for a double, if she can get a younger person to pair her up, to pair with her, I think she would make a good name for herself in this time of her returning. Mm. And concerning the World Cup, I can't wake up to watch any country that I know that are not a good football nation. But I remember in the 80s, late 80s, like it is 1986 World Cup or so, the hotel that in Mexico. So, We do wake up now, we are younger. We wake up, we watch the 1 a.m. and we will come out to the street and start playing our own football at that time. So it depends on the love and the country that is playing, we have passion for. Thank you.
0: All right. Thank you very much. 92.3 Nigeria Info.
10: Good evening.
0: Good evening.
10: Yes, this is Chief Ofoji calling you from Ojibwe.
0: Welcome.
10: Yes, in fact, as a football lover, if NEPA give me light and or I have theater in my house with the fear, I will watch every match, even that Haiti match. Because sometimes the match you call underdog will produce surprises and anything can happen. Because the country that won the World Cup, the first one, nobody believes was looking ideal that they will win. So NEPA can tell. It's not the name this time around. That's my take.
0: Okay. I Okay, let me just take some few more calls. Sincerely, you see that I called what is the name? Shana, Haiti, South Korea. That's what I called, brother. Me, I'll not even make mistake, Antonio. I'm sleeping my sleep. Oh, sincerely. Hi, good evening. 0817-923-0002. You can also try 0817-923-0003. Or you drop a message on WhatsApp, which is 0809-0306-416.

0: him don't pass you. You understand? Hello?
1: We can hear you.
0: PSG pass Arsenal 100 times.
1: Okay. Thank you. 92.3 Nigeria Info.
2: All right. Good evening. Isabel.
1: Good evening.
2: Thank you. My name is Kingsley. I'm calling from Port Harcourt, from Madarak, to be precise.
1: Welcome.
2: Thank you. Isabel, I think Arsenal fans, to most of the guys that I don't know, maybe most of them must have taken, maybe they must have taken a huge amount of money or whatever. But I'm a Chelsea fan. But I want to urge them with this medium. I want to tell them that most of them should calm down. You understand? I know quite well it's very painful. Yes. I know how they needed the cup and all that. But for me, because of the news we just read out now, and the one we heard now, I think a Calabar.
1: Yeah.
2: And another one again today, Jeff sent to you at Anambra.
1: Yeah.
2: My brother, honestly, the thing is really, really bad, honestly. Those guys should take it easy, and they should realize that all these Saka, even the Gabriel that missed the penalty, he will receive a salary. Honestly speaking, the guy will receive a salary. Nobody should take his life because of this game. Honestly, it's football without violence, as you guys usually say it. That is my own take, book. Right. Honestly speaking, thank you very much.
1: Thank you. 92.3 Nigeria Info.
3: Hello, good evening.
1: Good evening.
3: Yes, not from Abia State.
1: All right.
3: Good. Apple, you see, the why are you talking to when you talk to Anambra? What happened for Anambra?
1: Yeah.
3: Chibozo. They use rope. How great is 28 foot more. Yes.
1: Are you kidding me?
3: For Arsenal people, and Apple, you ask a question. Now we saw when they go carry the Champions League. Maybe now this is my decision. This season now that we carry the Champions.
1: Okay.
3: Only this is the coming.
1: All right, thank you very much. Crazy enough, I didn't even know the one in Anambra committed suicide. I thought he slumped that, just like the one in Calabar. Are you kidding me? I said this yesterday and I'll still say it again. I'll keep saying it for even people that have listened to me now for a while. I always say it. There are three things that happen in football. It's either you win, you lose, or you draw. No matter how good you are, no matter how great the team is, there will always be an L at some point. Hate it or like it, you're just a fan. Think about it, they're not paying you salary. You're just supporting a certain club, or you fell in love with a certain club, maybe because of your parents, or even because of players, because they were on your screen or something. To the people that have lost their life because of the final, life goes on. Will it pain people around them, that's their friends and family that are very close to them? Yes. But guess what? Life will go on. If tomorrow Arsenal wins the Champions League, to the one who I'm just hearing committed suicide in Anambra, if tomorrow Arsenal wins the Champions League, he's not here to witness Arsenal winning the Champions League. But they have won it. This football is not do or die. Gabriel missed a penalty. You see his salary. You see his match bonus. Arsenal will give it to him. Nuno Mendes missed a penalty. His salary and match bonus, PSG will give to him. Eberechi Eze missed a penalty. His salary and match bonus, PSG will give to him. Arsenal will give to him. Whether they win, whether they lose, don't take this thing to heart. And I mean it. Never take football to heart. Say, oh yeah, tension, this, that. Nah. Just enjoy yourself. I always tell people, prepare for the worst. I was speaking today with my colleague before I got to the office. And I was telling him,

0: Say, guy, in everything, I always prepare, like, if this should happen, okay, yeah, it happened. Life will go on. The only thing is, how can I get back from the loss? How can I get back from what I have just lost or something? Because of football. As in, because of football. Nah, it shouldn't be this serious. Let's go on a break. We've got bills to pay. When we're back, I'll still take a few more messages before we wrap the show. 92.3 Nigeria Info.
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1: Welcome back to the show. This is Nigeria Info.
12: And there's one big mistake you made in your
13: game. I know already what you will say.
12: What am I going to say?
13: Because I didn't go to Arsenal.
12: Yes.
13: You see, so first I of predict all, future.
12: First of all, tell me why you didn't join Arsenal when you were 17.
13: When I was young, I had a lot of interest from a lot of clubs. And one of them was Arsenal. I came to the office of Mr. Arsene Wenger. And was big hype because I saw these players, Bergkamp, Henry, I saw Jungberg, I saw Vieira, I saw all these players, and I was like, this is big because these players I see in TV, even if I already played in high-level Sweden. But this was big because this was like, I am here now. Last week I was playing PlayStation with these guys. And I spoke with Wenger. He was tall. I didn't expect him to be so tall. I come in his office and we speak, and he was like, what do you want? He wanted to get to know me, to feel me, because I think he is a type of person, he just don't buy the player. He wants to know what he's buying, I think. And yeah, and then in the end, he had an Arsenal shirt with number 9, and he want you to come and do a trial for 2 weeks. Everything was good until he said, you come and do a trial. And I was looking at him. Obviously, he's Wenger. I'm nobody in that moment. Say, I don't do trials. And he was like, what do you mean? I don't do trials. Either you want me or you don't want me. Or else, why am I here? That was my... But it was not to play a game. It was me. No, but you have to come and do a trial and that... No, you don't understand. I don't do trials. And that was it.

0: Still extra time, 92.3 Nigeria Info. It's the last lap, and I can tell you just where I left off again. This is not just an advice to Arsenal fans. It's an advice to all of you in general. Football fans, sports fans, and everybody who's listening. Firstly, take care of yourself. Yeah. That's the first thing. Take very good care of yourself. Once in a while, check your BP, exercise in the little way you can. Whether it's jogging, whether it's walking, you can just wake up and tell yourself, oh, let me take a stroll. And it's just the little exercise you can, even if it's a far distance. You're keeping yourself fit. What you eat as well. I'm saying this again because of guys, people have seen videos now, people that lost their life because of a match, football match. Bros, sister, this is me begging. I'm also going to say this while we're watching the game at Kemi's place. I came outside at a certain point. I think it was in the second half. It wasn't the extra time, but it was in the second half. I stood beside my colleague, Isaiah Paul, and then we were just standing there and gisting. When an Arsenal fan was coming out, and it was Isaiah that first told the Arsenal fan, ah, say, bro, for you don't they go? The guy walked towards us and he said, bro, I get BP problem and I don't feel tensed with the game. Showed me his Apple Watch and showed me that his BP was as high as 140, and I was like, nah. He said, make a go. And I told him, please, just go. And do not look at your phone. Like I said, the mistake I made this statement also yesterday. I said, the mistake I made was, I did not ask him his name. I did not even get his number. To make sure, I just hope he is fine. I told him, do not even look at your phone. Do not even check the score. Just rest, I beg. It is football. Those guys are being paid to do what they are doing. It's not you that will die on their behalf. Because what? You're supporting a certain team. Nah. This thing is football. Just enjoy yourself. Enjoy your life. Watch it and have fun. I was born in a house where it's boys, right? And it's banter. We are playing game. It's banter. We're bantering ourselves. You will sit down and today may be your turn. Everybody is beating you round. You are just laughing at you. Tomorrow it may be another person's turn. That's how it is. Please, I beg. It should not be because of football where somebody has taken his life. It should not be because of football we hear, oh, somebody slumped. No, don't take it this way. Just have fun, enjoy yourself, and have fun. You win, you take it in good faith and be happy. You lose, you take it in good faith and then be ready to be bantered. Please forget that I'm on mic and I will always come out. Oh, now it's Arsenal's turn. I'm dragging Arsenal. You hear Arsenal fans say, Ipo, you hate Arsenal. Tomorrow it will be Chelsea's turn. I'll drag them. You Chelsea fans will come out and say you hate Chelsea. Man used to, and when I hear it, I laugh because I'm always like, hate is a very strong word. I do not hate. My mom is an Arsenal fan. My immediate senior is an Arsenal fan. My sister is a Man U fan. My girlfriend is a Chelsea fan. Like, I am surrounded by them. The day Chelsea won Club World Cup, the first person to call me was my girlfriend. And guess what? It's drag she wanted. Shall you say Chelsea will not win Club World Cup? That is it. It's just fun and games and you laugh. That is how you move on. I beg, I am begging again. Do not take these things to heart. Not the football, not what goes on in the field. Neither what Ekpo comes to do here. He just wants to. Ekpo is just doing it to also try and make you happy. Thank you very much. 92.3 Nigeria Info. It's 0817-923-0002. You can also try 0817-923-0003. A message here, Harrison. He says, how I wish Kosi go beat you one day so that we go laugh you the way they laugh us. Brother, take this laugh in good faith, oh. I beg, go. Hey. Hi, good evening.
1: Yes, good evening, April.
0: Good evening.
1: I greet you, Benjamin, calling you from Aji, Port Harcourt.
0: Welcome.
1: April, my man. I like your advice, way they give us, everybody, where they listen. But even to you, I'm even praying for you for this kind of question which they answer public with it, because it's not easy to not you cause Arsenal not to win. Are you hearing me?
0: Yeah.
1: Yes, because me, I don't already know say Arsenal not go win. That was why anytime I call your station, I told you Arsenal will not win. Because when you see, it's not by winning Bodo Glimt, winning Sporting CP and Atletico de Madrid. Those ones are Arsenal level. I know that the Arsenal will definitely jam super club, European club. So I've been saying it is not by today. Not the Arsenal will not it will forget. They no go free me come. No worry yourself. The little you have strength, just answer them the little you can. No cry more than the belief. No human being go fit carry load way heavy person. Champions League be passers now. Thank you and God bless you.
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2: 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He swore over himself that Arsenal could never win Premiership. I say under 91.7, during Patrick, 91.7.
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0: Welcome.
3: Hey, well, my brother, I wonder how somebody takes his life because of football match and even come to a point that you are an Arsenal fan. The club already is not even used to trophy. Some of them, when they started to support Arsenal, they said, how many trophies have they celebrated with Arsenal? To a point that you did not win Champions League against PSG, you will take your life. I wonder how football will turn to suicide bomb to somebody. You are watching a match. PAG, current form and past form, they are better than Arsenal. This same PAG beat them home and away last season. So how do you think you would beat those people like that? You were watching a football game. That is why I love Chelsea. Because I mean, Chelsea is the team that played this final against PAG, my brother Epo. Everybody will know that Chelsea will come back to England with that trust. We don't lose final anyhow, more especially come to European final. But when you are talking of Arsenal, in the history of the club, 140 years, you have not won this trophy before. No any former coach that coached Arsenal before, then left to another club, has won this trophy. And the club structure is does not even welcome Champions League trophy. The entire North London club, no one that won Champions League before. The entire North London, Arsenal, Tottenham, mention them. No club that won Champions League before. Then how come somebody will just go and watch a match that is even 70-30? Those people have 70 advantage. Last season, they beat the whole English team to final and win the trophy. This season, they beat the whole English team again. My brother, sorry for those people that lost their life. May their soul rest in peace.
0: Amen. Hi, good evening.
4: Good evening to you. You came back on the line from Eneka.
0: Welcome.
4: I sincerely want to appreciate you for your kind words, your advice to anyone who cares to listen. I remember what happened to me growing up then. That should be Arsenal, the first leg of quarter final, if I'm not mistaken, against Inter Milan. We had the football of Anthony Martins in that Inter Milan team.
0: Yeah.
4: And they came to Highbury then.
0: And beat Arsenal.
4: And they beat Arsenal. That should be that 3-1.
0: Uh-huh.
4: And back to Italy. Arsenal, you know, surpassed them and scored them 5.
0: Yeah.
4: One of the, I think the fourth goal, I remember in my neighbor's house over there, because, you know, those days in Diobu, so I grew up in Diobu. You see, every fan knows their neighbor and you know your best friend, because Diobu, it's not even easy to say on radio, yeah. It's very brutal. So you look for your old people, you mingle, you associate. Every match day, there is a venue you don't go in Diobu. If you know that these things are violent and just avoid the match, you avoid the view center, go to a place, you know, that is safer for you. That is where we are coming from. So, that day, I was just celebrating. I remember my last finger, my left hand. And then when I grabbed my neighbor's protector in that jubilation, and my brother, the finger was almost cut off, almost. Later, look at blood splitting everywhere. From that day, I advised myself, it will never go beyond this level again. And I have to put an end to it. So many of us, even just people now, bantering and saying all manner of things, calling Bo the Glim when Arsenal never met them, and all of those things. When it will come to you, you might not be able to bear it. It's easy to say now because you are on the other side. I know that many Arsenal fans are so, you know, bothersome, their heart is very heavy. But I want to also lend my voice to every football fan out there, please, it is not a do or die. This guy that missed those penalties, like you said, oh, college are wages without costing nothing. So please, even in our banter, in whatever we are doing, let's be reasonable about this. It's all about life. God bless you. Thank you very much.
0: All right. Thank you. Hey, good evening.
5: Yeah, good evening.
0: Good evening.
5: Yes. I like this piece of advice you just gave. Man, I came up online yesterday. I saw all the news and I was like, I'm an Arsenal fan. I've been an Arsenal fan since 2003. Yes. And we saw how Arsenal, we went trophyless and all that. I don't know how people feel. I just don't understand. I'm that kind of person, when Arsenal is losing, I'll just get angry just at that moment, just a little, not like I'll take it personal. After the next month, the match is over, I'll tell my baby, nearby, bring food, no match up, but I wonder why people are taking this thing personal. Please, I would like you, say what you need. In fact, Arsenal just won Premier League. At least, that one is a whole lot of consolation to Arsenal fans, to us, with Arsenal fans, that Premier League. So for we not to win Champions League is not something that, I don't know. So please, but what I want to beg, I like what you just said now. Please, time to time, I like to be saying something like this, please. Eh?
0: All right, thank you very much. Are you serious? Huh? This message, Austin. Austin say, good evening, Ekpo. Football, where they enjoy and banter, you don't reach Arsenal at all. You don't turn to consolation and condolence message. We are praying seriously for Arsenal fans now, brother. It's not just an Arsenal team, no. And I'm saying it to football fans in general. Today is Arsenal. Tomorrow, if it be another team, you feel they support that team. Please! Hi, good evening.
6: Hi, good evening, Epo.
0: Good evening.
6: You are doing well. First, Epo.
0: Yeah.
6: Apart from being an Arsenal fan, I'm a lover of the game. And any game like in front of me, whether it is Chelsea or Man U, Liverpool, that is playing, I don't want to know the club. All I know is that I want to enjoy the game. And if you also pay attention to my contribution, most times when we're talking about even other clubs, you know, I also want to share my small knowledge that I know, my 10 cents, based on the game, whether it is Nigerian League or any other league. For me, it's a way of easing off the stress, or let me not have the burden, you know, say I am passionate about Arsenal, and then I will just focus, because there are people like that. They want to know everything about a particular club. They want to know the in and out of the club and defend the club in total. I see that it's part of the reason why people are drained emotionally or attached to a club emotionally, and it affects their mental health. Today is Arsenal. Maybe we don't forget the Chelsea own in the past, of which they have done a lot that has made headlines. So moving forward, my advice to us is love the game. The game is the most important thing, not the club. For me, it's not always the club. Whether it is club, it is EPL, or it is the Nations Cup that it's playing. For me, I just want to enjoy the tournament, if it is a cup, if it is a Nations Cup. If it is a club game, I just want to enjoy the season. You know, just enjoy the season. And then I pick one. Last season, I was supporting, what's the name at Owerri?
0: Hatslan.
6: This Owerri club, yeah, that hired our former Super Eagle coach.
0: Hatslan.
6: Hatland. Yeah. I was supporting the last season. The season before, I was supporting Bender Insurance. That is, you see, I did not go and pick Rivers United that they have like 90% chance of winning the league. Or go and pick Enyimba that they have like another 70% chance of winning the league. I need to pick a team that whether they lose, I will be comfortable that they will not even win the league. For me, that is my own way of consolation. And I believe that is also what has helped me to say, okay, as an Arsenal fan, for 22 years, no league title. Isn't that a consolation enough that I will win it this season? Imagine I did not win it next season. Then I will start behaving like, you know, Takateta. Chelsea is this, Arsenal is this, Arsenal is no. Maybe next week, so I'll just go and pick one new team that has been promoted to EPL. And then start focusing on them. That when after disappoint me, I will know that somebody is consoling me somewhere out there. So, please, thank you, sir.
0: All right. Thank you very much. 92.3 Nigeria Info.
7: Yeah, good evening.
0: Good evening.
7: Yeah, there is something I learned from you last two seasons. You know, when Barcelona lost to Inter Milan, they said, if you know you've lost something when it comes to this competition, Champions League, please, don't turn on your radio next week. You know, it helped me. Throughout that week, I did not turn on my radio. Not true. It's knowledge. I'm saying, your friend knowledge. I'm not going to lie for you now. I did not also go to social media throughout that week. Do you know I got myself? You know, I am telling every Arsenal fan now, it's a game. Football is a game. It's either you win or you lose. You must have these two things around you. Please, don't kill yourself for game. It is just a game. One game. Football without violence. Please, I beg. A friend of mine, the mom just called me. That is that Champions League finals. Come and check on your friend. I had to leave where we're watching the match. Honestly, the guy didn't even know where they go. Drag him back to the house. It was today he told me thank you. I beg.
0: 92.3 Nigeria Info.
8: Hello, Ekonian. Good evening.
0: Good evening.
8: My name is Na'i'i.
0: Welcome.
8: And I call you from Imo State.
0: Okay.
8: I hear you say, this girl, your girlfriend.
0: Yes.
8: This is fun, your girlfriend.
0: Yes.
8: How now?
0: Which one be how?
8: That girl, don't be Chelsea fan. How?
0: You say now how? I don't understand.
8: Wait. Wait, that game will come up for Chelsea.
0: Why?
8: Oh, I tell you, the game will come up for Chelsea.
0: Why?
8: Alan will be your friend.
0: I'm asking why.
8: Why not go to Enyimba and the Cruz?
0: That is the problem. I was brought up in a house where they do not force anybody to choose any team. You choose your team and you support your team.
8: Say that girl to come up from Chelsea. Today.
0: I'm sorry, but no, she has to remain with Chelsea. Hi, good evening.
9: Good evening, sir.
0: Good evening.
9: Yes, this is Philip, the Emirates Center.
0: Okay.
9: Yes, I'm nice to talk with you this evening. I always hear your voice. I desire to see with you, but because of the, I couldn't get you, but today I got you. Yes, I picked a lot of things that in college are strengthening the way you said this evening. And, you know, it's good for us to understand that this thing is game. It's something that brings joy and happiness to everyone. It's not something that you put in your heart that you may be attacking or fighting or going far as killing yourself. It's very, very bad. What happened is that in this part of the country, the reality is that we people are facing a lot of things and are passing. They use football, you know, they use football to in college and bring happiness to themselves. And so when that football did not go the way they expect, definitely it brings heartbroken to them. But that should not be the reason why you will take your life. So it didn't really tell me those people who lost their life, but it's what they want to do.
0: He says, what? Why? Oh, my word. Let me take this message. He says, good evening. I was the guy that won the Arsenal jersey at Kemi's Place, the football fiesta on Saturday. Thanks a bunch, Iqbal. All I wanted was just to see you in person, but it turned out even more interesting for me, a memory that lasts a lifetime. To my fellow Arsenal fans, let's use the Premier League to console ourselves. This season is better off than the previous. Moreover, this is just a game. It's for entertainment. Let's not take it to heart. By the way, I hope you are fine. I know you did not add your name, but I hope you are fine. Because even at halftime, when Arsenal were leading and I walked up to where you were seated, the two Arsenal fans beside you were so confident, but you didn't look that way. But I hope you are fine. And just like he said, see, don't take it to heart. You will win some. You will lose some. It is life in general. And I think it's how maybe Popsy also brought me up. How Dad brought me up. He kind of used sport in making us know a lot of things. I'll go back to Euro 2000 final. Italy versus France. Sylvain Wiltord. Wiltord scored the equalizer. Trezeguet scored the winner. Trying to remember who scored for Italy. Whether it was Del Piero also. After the game, my elder brother and I, we supported Italy. My immediate senior and the last boy, the last born, supported France. My elder brother was in tears. But Popsy called him out and told him something. He said, see, it is football. You will win some and you will lose some. Take it in good faith. Today, Italy has lost. You don't know when they'll win next. That was when he also had to teach us that even in life, it's not everything you go for that you'll get. You'll go for a lot of things and you'll lose out in some, you'll win some, you'll get some. That was Euro 2000 final. It took my brother 6 years to do a clap back on my immediate senior. That's my elder brother to do a clap back on my immediate senior. And it was the same Italy versus France. But this time was in a World Cup final. When Italy finally beat France via penalty shootout. See, maybe every time you go win. Yes, Arsenal have lost again. I'm not saying this because of anything, but I'm saying it because of all of you people listening. I don't care the team. It doesn't matter the team. You may win today. Doesn't mean that team cannot lose tomorrow. You may lose today, doesn't mean that team cannot win tomorrow. All I'll say is, never take this football, even life in general, never take it to heart. That's where we'll wrap the show this evening. Iqbal Nya is my name. You can follow me on all social medias at I Am Eko, at X, Snapchat, as well as TikTok. Yeah, at I Am Eko, at I A M E K P O, and then on Instagram at I Am Eko Junior. That's at I A M E K P O J R. Silver or gold, I have none, but my best I've given to you, and sincerely, I hope you enjoyed it. Whatever you do in life, always live life to the fullest. Be happy wherever you are and in whatever you do. I am done and I am gone. God bless, no less.

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0: All right, welcome, welcome to Let's Talk, the Monday edition. It's always an exciting time to be here. We do this 10 p.m. to 1 a.m., Mondays to Fridays, and of course, today's Monday's edition is going to be wonderful. As if we're ready to make it wonderful. Thank you for always staying tuned. Thank you for listening to 92.3 Nigeria Info. All right, so here we go. Where do we kickstart from? We have a whole lot to review. A lot of things happened over the weekend. Well, we'll just try as much as we can to stay out of politics. So, you're holding the tire person. All right. Well, this one is actually a sad one. Very sad one. My name is Maxwell. Welcome. I watched bandits gather my child with other pupils. Mother of abducted Oyo student cries out. Did you hear that? Did you hear that? Did you hear that? She watched her child. She watched bandits gather both her child and other pupils. A mother of one of the pupils abducted during the attack of schools in Urire local government area of Oyo State has made an emotional appeal to the government, recounting how she watched helplessly as armed men gathered her child and other victims before taking them away. The distraught woman said she had prepared her child for school on the day of the attack and was at home, cooking when gunmen invaded the community. According to her, she was forced into hiding as the attackers began shooting. But from her hiding place, she witnessed the abduction of her child and several other pupils. I quote, "I bathed my child and sent her to school. I was in the kitchen cooking so she would have something to eat when she returned, when I suddenly saw bandits entering our town and they started shooting," she said. "I hid myself, and from where I was hiding, I saw them assembling my child together with other children." The woman said the incident had left her traumatized and uncertain about the fate of her child, who remains among dozens of pupils and teachers still in captivity. She explained that she moved to Nigeria in search of better opportunities and now relies on trading to cater for her family following the death of her husband. How does that sound to you? You know, we are not talking about a car. We are talking about a child. A full human being. Go and ask people who have children. They will tell you. You know, if you've not had, you know, probably you're not married or you've not had your own child, you just think, but when you have your own child, you know what it is. Have you seen how parents run to go pick their child when they hear that maybe there's riot or something? Do you usually see the speed they use in going to pick their child? I mean, you feel like heaven is coming down. You know, like in those days in Port Harcourt when you hear that, oh, there's riot somewhere. Even if it hasn't gotten to your child's school, you see the way parents will be running like mad people. Because we're not talking about a car. We're not talking about the fact that you lost valuables, money, goods. Those can be recovered. But a child, your blood. So the question I'm asking is there any hope? And the politicians are busy with 2027 arrangement. I heard Amin that the first lady donated money to for the re-election of certain governor in what state is that? Is it Osun State or no? Not Osun State. One of the southwestern state. And children are in captivity. So you heard what the governor of Oyo State said. It's funny, right? How he pushed the blame, everything, to the federal government. That they are the ones in charge of the army, police, and everything. And someone asked a question. So what about the people protecting you, governor? Who are they? Is it not the same army, police, DSS? So, is it that we have gotten to a point where people will have to start protecting themselves, you know, in their own little way? Because, I mean, we're talking about guys who come with, I mean, not kapum, not pistols. They are armed, heavily armed. Have you seen videos of these guys with their motorcycle? You think he's, what's the name of this movie that this guy acted? That a certain Russian commander was invading one of the Islamic, what's his name now? Is it Rambo? It should be Rambo, yes. What's the name of the actor, Seth? Why did I forget his name? Schwarzenegger is entering my my head. It's not Schwarzenegger. It's his friend, the other guy, the acted Rambo. That's how these guys are armed. So imagine this woman, maybe from what she's saying, it sounds as though the school was close to the house. So she sent her child to school and she decided to cook something. So when they started shooting, she hid herself. And from her hiding, she saw Sylvester Stallone. Thank you. Thank you. Have you seen that movie, Rambo? You know, the Oga used to call him John. You know, that's how these guys are armed. Heavily armed. Maybe some of you haven't seen AK-47, 48 before. I've been in the middle of a crisis in a community before. At night, when, you know, the boys will come to do their work, shooting sporadically, killing anybody they see, you know, you just be wondering. I saw, if you see gone, so I know what it means. If you don't, it will look as though the ground should just open. There's a way my house was then in that particular environment. So I could see them from my window. These guys were carrying heavy, heavy equipment. And then there was a day they came during the day. We were just at the junction. They were how many meters away? So they started shooting so that people would run away. Or more, if you see gun, that's how these bandits are armed. So imagine this woman seeing people taking her child away with heavy arms. Not that the child got scholarship, so they are taking the child to Obodo Yibo. Even with that, self, you'll be filled with emotions. If maybe government decides that, oh, we want to go and train your children, then they came, carried the child. That one, you'll be happy, mixed with some form of emotions. So I will just be talking with my child with, you know, through video and through the phone. But this one, we're talking about the enemy coming to carry the child. So for mothers who are listening and fathers who are listening, you can imagine how that woman is feeling. That alone can raise the blood pressure of a mother who already has, or who already had issues with her BP. and she will just go. Then, I have another story. You think about that one. You join the conversation, okay? I open the phone line so you can call and what's the hope of the common man? Gunmen abduct ex-defense spokesman. His wife, Brigadier General Rabi Abubakar. So, it is not only the poor that the thing is touching. I mean, to get to that level, Brigadier General. No be small destino. Growing up, I hardly heard that an army officer was killed. I hardly heard growing up as a small boy. You won't even see army officers on the streets. Except if you're passing around the barracks. That's when you see them inside. And then the ones who...
1: Nigeria Info. Right back after this.
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0: All right, welcome back. So, the military has commenced effort to secure. So, how does it sound? Do we have a proactive system? Or they wait for these guys to come abduct, then they now start pursuing. The military has commenced efforts to secure the release of former Director of Defense Information, Major General Rabi Abubakar, retired, and his wife, who were abducted by gunmen in Katsina State. A top military source confirmed the development to our correspondent on Saturday, saying efforts were underway to rescue the retired senior officer and his wife. He said, and I quote, "We have received the sad news of his abduction and that of his wife, and we will act accordingly to ensure he and his wife are rescued." According to information circulated on the military veterans platform, the former defense spokesman and his wife were kidnapped while traveling to Katsina State. The question is, how do these terrorists have the guts to even go after hard targets? I mean, we're talking about a major general. It's not a small feat, though. You know the series of training? You know the series, the amount of money the government has spent on him for training, both locally and abroad, and getting to the level of major general. It's just how many steps remaining. Person becomes a general. Major general. A non-state actor will come and abduct a major general. How does it sound? How does it sound? Join the conversation. All right. This one is a funny one. My third wife attempted to stab me, threatened to kill herself because I married a fourth wife. Man tells Oyo Court. A man identified as Kabiru has dragged his Let me see. Let me check if I will reserve this story. Okay. I'll reserve that story. Eh? We'll talk about it later. Calm down. Let me talk about this one. All right. My husband beat me and threw me out after I fed, clothed him, and paid our children's school fee. So a Nigerian woman, Dotun, has filed for divorce against her husband, Wahid, at the Grade A customary court sitting in Mapo, Ibadan, Oyo State, citing irresponsibility, neglect, and battery as reasons for seeking the dissolution of their marriage. According to Dotun, Wahid neglected his responsibilities towards her and their children and failed to provide for their welfare. She told the court that she had been solely responsible for feeding and clothing the family and paying their children's school fees. The plaintiff father said, rather than appreciating her efforts in shouldering both her duties and those of her husband, Wahid frequently assaulted her whenever misunderstandings arose between them. Dotun also claimed that late last year, the defendant brutally beat her and subsequently threw her belongings out of their home. She added that since the incident, Wahid had continued to harass and threaten her. She therefore appealed to the court to grant her custody of their children and other Wahid to contribute to their upkeep, particularly in the areas of feeding, education, and healthcare. In addition, the plaintiff requested a restraining order to prevent her husband from interfering with her private life. Wahid agreed that their union be dissolved. So Wahid agreed that, yes, sir, let us all go our separate ways. What's your take on that? A woman who feeds you, takes care of the family's responsibility, so the way you pay her is to be beating her. Ladies and gentlemen, be the judge. I have another story. Shafi Bello said something very striking. She said, if you are doing do it with all your chest. So here's what she said. Veteran Hollywood actress Shafi Bello has sparked controversy with her unconventional advice to young women about commercial sex work. Featuring in a recent episode of the Moriah Show, the actress claimed that it is okay for ladies to engage in commercial sex work if it is for survival or pressing needs. That it is okay if you want to do if you're doing it for survival's sake. But don't remain there. Bello said she doesn't judge commercial sex workers, but rather she encouraged them to do it well with respect. She, however, warned that women who go into sex work due to pressing needs shouldn't tarry in it. That's another line. She said, don't stay there. Let me quote her. She said, if you are doing now is being a runs girl to make money, you don't have to stay there. I understand it. I never judge. Do am well. Do it well with respect and your full chest. However, don't stay there. If that is what you have to do to make a living, don't stay there. He said, some girls are doing it because they need to feed mom, send their younger ones to school. I understand it. However, my darlings, don't stay there, she advised. All right, so you can also comment on that story. So, first two stories, very, very disheartening one. How a woman watched bandits abduct her child. She's begging government to rescue them. Commercial sex workers, if you're doing it for survival, do it well, but don't stay there. Shafi Bello. Then ex-defense spokesman and his wife abducted by non-state actors. Also shared a woman who told the court that the husband has been beating her and messing her up in spite of the fact that she has been taking care of the whole family. 0817923093. Sorry, 0002. 0817923003. 0817923007. 0817923009. 0700923093. For messages, 0809 0306416. Good evening. Welcome.
4: Good evening.
0: Welcome, Niger Info.
4: Kwale, you will see what is happening now as per insecurity in the country. You'll be wondering why this thing is happening and why is it close to the political time when election, presidential election is coming.
0: Well, has it not been happening? Haven't we been having abductions even before now? It's been happening now. What's the difference?
4: See, let me tell you. If you look at the strategy they are using now, it has very strong political undertone. And the response to it, you will see. Okay, look at the way the governor responds to it. A governor of a state, the chief security officer. Look at if the security of the people under him is taken seriously, at least he will show sympathy. Now, in 1983, when we had problem with Junpei, it was tug of war. They were selectively attacking people. And those people that constituted IBB boys that time, that are forming those problems, they are back now. And that is why they are attacking the current government with
0: Chinese. Where did you get all this in your concord? Where did you get it from? Anyway, thank you for your time. Hello, Niger Info. Good evening.
5: Good evening, Maxwell.
0: Welcome.
5: Do I use your calling from Abba?
0: Yes, please.
5: Let me ask you one question before I contribute. I thought that as constitution, the law of the land prohibits it. Is it? Am I saying it correctly?
0: The law of the land prohibits what?
5: Seven.
0: Hmm?
5: That is prostitution. Does it not prohibit it?
0: I don't think there's any known law, but I'll check.
5: Okay. Okay. So what I'm... My contribution is there. Based on that line, you spoke is that. Have you seen that the society has gone bizarre? And there's no morality. Because... since I was born, this is me hearing in this Africa that somebody contributing that is not a crime to be a prostitute. So,
0: no, she said, in as much as you're doing it to survive, but don't stay there.
5: Is it the only profession you can do to survive? God tell you to prostitute and sell your body, which is the temple of God, to survive? So you see that the society is negatively wired. And most likely, some other people will follow because this is the kind of center of attraction. Because she's inducing negative ideas onto the people.
0: But let me ask you, sir. Let me ask you.
5: Okay.
0: In your neighborhood, even in my neighborhood, we see what girls do. Some girls, right?
5: Okay.
0: Is this someone who told them to be doing that? You hear what they call hookup today, right? Who did anybody announce on radio that they should go and do hookup?
5: No. So the thing is this. When you look at life, prostitution has been in existence right from creation of time. But it's a kind of, you are hiding it. It's not moral. Are you getting it? But for you to come and advise young girls like this, there is no more a crime. He's gone out of line now. Are you getting me? So that's the area I'm talking about.
0: Thank you.
5: But this, well, has been existent. But to this, in a conny way. That's my thank you.
0: All right. Please join the conversation. Call in. Let's talk. jump on any of the stories I've shared with you this evening. Nigeria Info, good evening. Welcome.
6: Hello?
0: Yes, good evening. Welcome.
6: Good evening. Please,
0: yes, please, go ahead.
6: Yes, I want to talk on the issue. Yeah, my name is MD. Thomas Mark Biden. Yeah.
0: Go ahead.
6: So I want to comment on the issue of...
0: Can you speak up, sir? Thank you.
6: Yeah, can you hear me now?
0: Go ahead.
6: Yes, I want to talk on the issue of this flooding. And that it's now legalized.
0: Who is legalizing it?
6: Somebody encouraging.
0: And when you say, when you are taking, I don't know, when you say now that it's been legalized, that's not what I said here.
6: No. It's not from you. From the person that advises.
0: And so you make reference now that, you know, do you understand? Make reference to the lady. Uh-huh. Your info, good evening.
7: Hello, good evening.
0: Yes, please, go ahead.
7: My name is Sotoyin.
0: Yes, please.
7: You see, this issue of a general, is it a general or a major general?
0: Major general.
7: If a major general in this country, because I am a fan of the military. And I know what it takes for someone to rise to that level, both internally and externally, internationally, you are known. And then for just a refer to abduct or to kidnap, as we call it, to kidnap, then nobody is safe in this country anymore. When I wake up in the morning, I see myself alive. I see my children. I see my wife. It's just a straight way to tell God thank you. Nobody should tell you to tell God thank you, because you are not safe. No politician, nobody in this country should be relied on that you have security around. There is police around, or your local government chairman, or your neighbor. Nobody is to be relied on in this country. It's just by the grace of God. So please, you see, my focus of discussion this night is on the abduction of the children. Sir, have you seen most of the videos of the torture the children are going through? It's pathetic. Sometimes I begin to visualize or to put my children or to put children around in that shoe. You see, I cry. I will be inside of me. What does the children know? What do they know? Who have they offended? What crime have they committed for them to go through this kind of torture? And nobody is planning to rescue them. Just like you said, that the major general that is kidnapped, the federal government is making plans to rescue them. And our children and teachers are still in the forest, under the rain, under the sun, in torture, without food. Not be small things that way. So I pity for this country, and I pity for those who rely on the government for security and liberty. Thank you very much.
0: Thank you very much. All right, keep the calls coming in. Zero 08179233003. Hello. Nigerian info.
8: I'm not so good with
0: you, sir. Yes, please. Go ahead, sir.
8: My name is Sunday, calling from Takot.
0: Yes, please.
8: Is it true that a woman that has only daughter, so people carry her daughter away in this my country?
0: Mm-hmm.
8: Well, Nigeria, because Mr. Fabio, being Senate President, told me that after the election, in 2 weeks after the election, that insecurity will be over. Please, should do election so that insecurity will out of this my country, Nigeria. Thank you.
0: Send your messages to 0809-030-6416. 0809-030-6416. Yep.

0: All right, let's take messages. Please help check if Shafi Bello's daughter, if Shafi Bello has a daughter, let us swear that if her daughter or her younger sister was into prostitution, she would give them this twisted advice. Hope no young girl falls for this. All right. Hi, Philos Deye. When I saw the video, I was bewildered. Coming from mother figure promoting prostitution shows how low our morals has been reduced in Nigeria. The rate of kidnapping in Nigeria today is not just alarming, it's humiliating. What used to be isolated incidents in remote areas has now become a daily occurrence on major highways, inside homes, farms, schools, and every military facilities. No one is safe anymore. Ordinary citizens, students, traditional rulers, and now even high-ranking military officers. When you hear that a major general and his wife could be kidnapped, it exposes how broken our security system has become. This is not a civilian without a protection. A major general is supposed to be among the most trained, most guarded, most strategic officers in the armed forces. If kidnappers can plan, execute, and succeed in abducting someone of that rank plus his wife, then the average Nigerian has no chance. It's laughable in the worst way possible. The same government that spends billions on security votes and defense budgets cannot protect its own generals. What hope is left for traders in Kaduna, farmers in Benue, or students in Zamfara? This is a clear government failure on every level. Do Nigerian military officers really participate in the training, or They just go there to jollificate? If they actually attend the training, Nigeria's security challenges would not be this bad. The army are reaping the reward of their work. The bandits can keep them till next year. Do you think the military won't be able to defeat this war if there are no sponsors or people who sabotage what is going on? Do you think so? Do you think the military is that soft that they cannot, as in they are so destabilized that they cannot win this war? If we don't have people who are bad people. You heard there was a time when Goodluck was there, right? That we heard that his government has been infiltrated, right? By who? Boko Haram. So, if the enemy of a man is in his house working with him, how do you think that man will come out of whatever is going on in his life? If his enemy is with him in the house, working with him, eating with him, how do you think that man will survive? Is that not the case, Nigeria? Is that not what Nigeria is going through in terms of insecurity? Nigerian folk, good evening.
1: Hi, good evening.
0: Welcome, go ahead.
1: Yeah, my name is Clement.
0: Yes, please.
1: I like the question you just asked now. You know, Mr. Max, You can be your own enemy, like you are the one doing yourself. If you position or you place yourself in a place or you eat things that are not, that your body will not accept, and then you will find yourself in the hospital. Maybe, God forbid. Waiting or depending on one machine to survive. So as a human being, we can be our own enemy, because we want to cut costs, or we're not properly educated. When we are not educated on some certain things, we consume things that will affect our health. So this is where education comes in. So if our military are having issues like this inside Nigeria, it is almost 15 years now. I believe Jonathan did, I think it is, Jonathan, yes, 6 years. Let me say 2 years before he left, Buhari came and left for 8 years. Now, Tinubu is doing another 4 years now. So plus or minus 11 years. And Nigerian military cannot defeat Boko Haram and other elements that are destabilizing the country. It simply tells you that the person in charge of our security, they are the ones that are causing the insecurity that we have. There is no two ways about it. We're talking about a nation. Do you know that Boko Haram does not have the money that Nigerian military has, if you look at our budget, good luck, Jonathan, to procure machines or equipment or weapon? They don't have that money. Now, the question is, how have they sustained themselves for over 10 years? And our so-called the best military in Africa, we want to brag. Somebody will say we joined ECOMOG or we supply ECOMOG army and defeat Liberia. We do this. These are the only things we brag about. In this same country that some rich rats are busy gallivanting, coming on social media, showing money of proceeds. Meanwhile, let me give you another reason again. Meanwhile, if me, Clement, now position camera and go on Twitter and say one thing, now they know where to find me. Can't you see? They know where to locate me.
0: So where is the problem coming from? Is it a matter of someone deceiving himself?
1: You see, I am not a fan of democracy. I am not a fan of democracy. This is the harvest of being a democratic nation in Africa. We are reaping what democracy is. They said we have a peculiar.
0: There are other democracies in Africa that is doing well. There are other democracies in Africa that is doing well.
1: Okay. Then now you see, our Nigeria kind of democracy is peculiar. That is why we find ourselves where we are. Now you see, this is our democracy. That is why we are where we are.
0: All right. Thank you.
1: Thank you.
0: We have few minutes. 070-0923-0923. For messages, 0809-030-6416. 0809-030-6416. Shafi Bello said, if you are doing prostitution, do it well, but don't stay there. Major General kidnapped with his wife. A major general, like a major general. A woman said she saw when her child was being taken away.

0: And that's how I see, the way I see it. So you like, you test this one, you test it, try this and all of that. Thank you very much.
1: Thank you. Nigerian folk, good evening.
2: Good evening.
1: Welcome, go ahead.
2: I'm back. So I was saying something. It's possible that those two wives were not actually married by him. It might be wives he inherited from his brother. So right now, he's getting married to the third one. He said he loved her. They were living happily. He comes back home happily because he has a wonderful wife at home. Then how come he went for a fourth wife? What if this fourth wife was planted by the first and second wife just to cause problems in the home? What if this third wife was not actually a bad person, but the fourth one is the one manipulating all this in his life? So we don't have to crucify just her. Why is he getting married to a fourth wife? He has not told us.
1: For more sweetness now. For new wine.
2: He didn't mention it.
1: No, I'm saying you are asking now, maybe for new wine now, for new wine purpose.
2: That's our own guess, not really what he said, Sha.
1: No, he said the woman became upset the moment he brought in the fourth wife. That she was a good woman before. But the moment he brought in fourth wife, while I started.
2: Yes, she's a woman. You don't know the promises he made to her before he got married to her. Maybe he has said that would be his last. He's not getting married again. Who knows? Maybe he betrayed the marital vows he had, the promises he made. Maybe that could be the reason for her whole anger. You can't tell.
1: All right. Max, my neighbor left his wife of four to go and marry a single mother of three. The single mother of three started laughing at the man's original wife. Now hunger don't come. The single mother of three is now regretting marrying the man. And now the man has run away. His number is not reachable anymore. The woman is crying that hunger is killing her and the children. She gave birth for him. I don't like women who go for a second wife. I see them as failure. Max, the lady is a very greedy woman. It's not just her. It is the thing with most women these days. They claim to be Christians, but do not follow the teachings of the Bible. Was the story of Solomon not recorded in the Holy Book? She must have boasted to the first and second wives that she will be the last of the man's wives, and acquiring the fourth has destroyed her ego. Stingy women, nine we get these days. Nobody say only them go fit chop the man, finish self. Then they go bring pressing to help you, you dey vex. Abraham. From what the lights. Someone said something that women don't have issues with polygamy. Not all, though. That very many women don't have issues with polygamy. They only have issues with a polygamist who does not have money to cater for them. Is that true? Nigerian folk, good evening.
3: Maxwell, I have to call back because this issue is a very serious issue. You will agree with me that what a man wants from a woman is just majorly sexual satisfaction. If a man that has money, I don't think the woman will be there to help him in any monetary issue. It's just to satisfy himself. For a man to have first, second, third, it means the man is financially buoyant. And what he needs in life is satisfaction. And I must tell you...
1: But is that not what happens when... Don't we see a situation where a man has good money? And then it's easy for him to just get women. It's not an issue for him. Whereas these same women will frown at maybe a man who is toasting them who does not have money. But they would rather follow the one that has plenty of money.
3: It is not in this world, though. It is in our mother's

0: people wants to go after cash. And that is why the third wife went there. And seeing that another person is coming to share the cash with her and the enjoyment with her, she started the fight. So it is definitely because of the man's wealth that all of them are trooping in. First wife, second wife, third wife, and now fourth wife. And she is now claiming, thinking that another thing is that as she became the third wife, she tells you that because of the love the man has for her, she will not have to gather all the man's wealth. Never knew that another one is coming. So coming to share property now with the fourth one, who the man attention will not be going to, is the reason why she is carrying dagger and pistol, everything after the man.
1: All right. Thank you, sir.
0: Thank you.
1: Nigerian Info, good evening. Oh, boy. This one says, Phyllis Dayer says, why go into something you later regret? Women often see the obvious, but tend to compromise because of the benefits ahead. That's what I'm asking. I've heard ladies who say, God forbid, they can never be second wife. But you see those same ladies followed married men to hotels. And some of them are even wishing that the man even proposes to them. I've heard a lady say, if he proposed to me, what? There's no issue in as much as he can take care of us. I say, But if man will not get money proposed to you, you will say, God forbid, you cannot be second wife. So the issue is not about second wife. The issue is whether Osusu Day or not. No. Is that not it? I've seen ladies who don't care. The man kuru has a wife. And they know. But because he has osusu, they go to follow him. And this time they will not say, take it, let me go your house. Now hotel. Man, will they carry go hotel? You don't know, say, because if he's a young guy, he will carry go in house now. Nigeria Info, good evening.
2: Good evening.
1: Welcome, guy.
2: My name is Lindsay, coming from Chiba.
1: Yes, please.
2: The man didn't do anything bad to me. And the same way he married others, that is how he also contracted her. So, she will endure. It is not a bad thing. The man can also marry a fifth wife.
1: My concern is where the man said she wanted to stab him. Why?
2: That's how women are now. Many of them, they come with different headaches, different behavior, understand? Different trauma. That's how they are. So she knew that she was coming to marry a polygamous man. What brought her is the money, not the attention the man would give to her. Understand? Even if the man marries the fifth and the sixth wife, she just remain there and, remain silent. That's what they want. Because those of us who are not married, if you approach them, because there is no much, like you said, a sushi is not much in your hand. Everything with you. I'm telling you, it's good. It's a good news. I would love to read it. Which of the dailies have this news?
1: I think I saw it on Punch or thereabout. So that means if you have a sushi, it's easier for a woman to follow you, right?
2: That is it, man. Exactly. That is it.
1: You know, I've seen some things within my neighborhood, and I was asking someone, how will a woman, what will a woman in her 50s, married though, be doing with, a small boy who is pressing something? You understand what I mean?
2: Before my husband, we have a wife now.
1: Now, wow.
2: Many of them, they are, majority of them, they are being driven, you know, by motor.
1: A married woman in her 50s, or for that matter, one small boy like that for 20 something years.
2: So much.
1: A small boy who's 20 something.
2: They run to that place, just like the way goat runs about someone that is carrying palm front.
1: So I was telling somebody, you know that in your neighborhood, one small boy who is pressing someone might be chopping that woman who is 40 something, 50 something, who is even married.
2: It's not a new thing. It's happening in Port Harcourt. We are seeing them. You understand?
1: It is well. Thank
2: we
1: you.
2: We have been seeing them. It's been going on. So, let the woman in the man she married before. I remember. That is it.
1: Thank you.
2: The same way others came also.
1: Thank
2: all
1: you.
2: Right, now.
1: Thank you. Lucky Maxwell, the woman is penis bandit. How will she claim community property to herself? If her co-wives decided not to share the man, would she have gotten the gotten married to the man? A typical example of a land grabber. They don't want others to benefit from the national cake. She should be arrested for embezzlement of community manhood and attempted murder. Joseph Ben, from Egumo Town. There you go. Nigerian folk, good evening.
3: Good evening.
1: Welcome. Right.
3: Calling you from Ohio. Hello?
1: Yes, sir. Let's hear from you.
3: Okay. My own situation is what I speak on women marrying a man who has already married. Most that in fact is about money. If the man has money, he will go, but he will accept the man to marry the money with another thing in her mind. Not to live with the man, with the other wife, but go to find the other man for her to see the whole place, the man's life, and the man's life, putting property and everything. So it is. If women are not happy to marry any other man, somewhere they were good at because of the money, and they are not going to sit down and watch the other one to have their way. They will do it and make sure that the other one is not good. So I don't say if you have a man has one of money, he said he doesn't want to marry. They also want to be the second one. Even though they are the second, I always want to be.
1: All right. Keep the calls coming in. Why would a woman want to stab her husband because he married the fourth wife when she is even the third wife? So she's not even the first to say, okay, why would this man marry a second wife? She's a third wife. So two wives were there. Even if the man, like someone called in and claimed, might have inherited the two women. Let us assume. Are you saying that his two brothers have died? He now inherited them. Okay, let us assume he inherited those other two wives. Wives are wives. Do you understand? So it means that if you're also coming, you're going to share the man with him, with your co-wives. So you guys will have timetable. Right? You have timetable. After all, we have a king from the southwestern area, the young king, who has how many wives now? Is anybody fighting there? Even they might be having their internal bickering, no? But they're not born you. It is when the king sends for you, that's when you will come in. So even if conjure the hole, you go hold your side. You know, they do ritual before, you know. You might like to say you cannot go there and misbehave. It's when the king calls for you. So imagine Solomon's case. Maybe when king beckon. So even if Solomon is doing one per day, he won't even finish them in a year. 366 days in a year. And he had how many? 1,000. So your own dizzy might be next year. The day they will shine your own Congo. Maybe next year. Or the third year. Because there's no way. There's no way Solomon will be doing every day. He'll be having cabinet meetings, this one, consultation. So it's not every time he will have, in a day, he might not have time to even touch anybody. So my question is, why were they even rushing Solomon? In our just wisdom? Eh? As in, if it's wisdom, there are some people, eh? They are wisdom bank, but they don't have money. And nobody's, no woman is rushing them. Which woman now, today, this day now, that you say you have wisdom, you are talking, they say, wisdom will not kill you, wisdom will not kill, woman will come, they run, follow you. This is our days now. Even in those days, but Solomon had 1,000 women. The ones that were recorded, though, you see, was it just wisdom that they were following? Remember, Solomon was very rich, extremely, very wealthy. They said they were killing how many cows in a day in his house? Nigerian folk, good evening.
4: Hello, Mas.
1: Welcome.
4: Uh-huh. You see, Nana, when you come for the program, I can't go to the top bandit, everywhere quiet. They leave Congo, where is the shine? They go to the top bandit. I want to call you that as they must go back to Congo, move the commissioner for Congo, that minister. Now you go to talk of bandits everywhere, everybody quiet. I think people don't go sleep. I don't want to talk of this bandit of a team. No, not this Congo, then go to make people they laugh, make the GP then they kill.
1: Okay. Hey. Even the bandits themselves don't tire people. Phyllis, women would say they hate cheating men and can never be with one. Same women will tell you all men are cheats, but so far it takes care of you, then it's cool. Now you see, it's all about the benefits, not what they actually claim they stand for. Even in the case of King Solomon, it was because of the wealth. I believe she wanted to be the freedom fighter. Okay. You know, I was asking someone, if Davido was to be the son of an average man in our society, who is maybe a civil servant or a teacher, would Chioma marry him? Would Chioma marry Davido? Because note that, aside the fact that Davido has good money from music, came from a very rich background, wealthy background. His grandfather is very wealthy. His father is extremely wealthy. So even if he decides not to sing again, money day, wealth day, the uncle is a governor. You see now he's mobilizing youth for the uncle's re-election. Maybe that's the reason why he has not been going for tours again. After that tour he did, he has been doing mobilization. With Davido now, and I know him. You understand? He chop here. This one say I pregnant for him. This one say he pregnant for him. On a normal day, if he was from a just normal background, would Chioma marry him? But even in the midst of that, on a normal day, if Chioma even carries someone like Davido, who is not from a rich background, to go and meet the parents, they now discover that you don't give this person belay, you don't give this one belay. They say, Tufiakwa, God forbid, their daughter will never marry this kind of person. But they were all, they were even praying for him that day. So, what does that tell you? Just have money. All your sins will be forgiven. Henry says, please don't see it as I'm trying to defend the woman's act. But what we should consider here is this. It's just one side of a story that has five sides. The four wives are the man's side. We don't know the promises he made before she married him. So if it's for his own sexual urge, then he has the money. So why does he need to get married before satisfying himself? There are many girls out there ready to be at his beck and call, as long as he's playing well. He actually invited trouble into his home, so he should solve it. Mind you, this woman might be acting All this out of manipulation of the fourth wife, who saw her as a threat when she moved in because of the kind of wonderful relationship they used to have as a man and wife. Do you think it's easy, let me ask this question, for two women to be in the same house? Let's go back to school days. Three guys can squat in a room. They will understand themselves, kia kia. When this one babes, this one's babe is coming, the other one, no. In fact, you won't hear, hardly will you see guys quarreling. But can two girls stay in a room way back in school? Use that as a case study. How do you keep two women in a house without them having issues? Are there probability that they won't have issues? Even two women who are neighbors, even P squared's case. So you have two brothers who were unmarried and they shared, did everything together, business deals together, no issue. The moment a woman comes in between, wahala starts. What does that tell you? Women are wonderful people. Very, very wonderful. Well, we'll have to take a short break and come back for Eyewitness. Sorry, What's on Your Mind? That's the open mic session. The open mic session is basically, I just open the mic. You speak. You talk. You complain. You rant. Anyhow you want to do it. On any issue. On any issue. On any issue. So I'll be right back. Don't go anywhere. Stay with us.